0: Mother Pink Floyd on Steve Gorman Rock. Steve, do not tell me that you're going to be boring this year. Halloween's right around the corner. Please tell me you're dressing up as something.
1: I am going to dress up as a drummer in rehearsal who's anonymously toiling away,
0: yes,
1: making sure that he's ready to deliver the goods to the rock and roll fans out there waiting. It's going to be a lot of fun, but not as fun as the Halloween you have planned, April. Mm-hmm. Lay it on me. What are you going to be for Halloween?
0: Princess Peach, you know, from Mario.
1: Are you going to be rocking like a souped up car or a motorcycle? What are you going to be riding around in?
0: That just gave me a good idea. I still have time to plan that. Thank you very much. 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
1: He takes a quick nap backstage with Jimmy Page from Led Zeppelin.
0: Yeah, you're listening to the right show. 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

0: Not only does he know rock music, he knows sports too. 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
1: Steve Gorman Sports. The NBA season is about to kick off, and it will forever blow my mind as a guy who discovered the NBA in the 70s and loved it in the 80s and the 90s and has been following it basically for over 50 years. Here's the part that blows my mind. The best five players in the league right now are all not American, all born internationally. Giannis, I think, is still the fifth best player in the league. The Greek freak is absolutely still that. He's not as great as he once was. He's still a top five player. Luka Doncic, I got him at number four. If he gets in the kind of shape that other superstars have found themselves getting into before 30, he may move up the list. Shai Gilgeous-Alexander, Canadian, number three. Nikola Jokic, number two. He has simply been the best player in the league the last seven seasons. But I'm going number one, the kid, Victor Wembanyama. If you had told me when I was a kid that the best player on the planet would be French ever, I would have laughed you out of the room. Victor Wembanyama is apparently still growing. Listed at 7'4", they say he's closer to 7'7". And make no mistake, he is nowhere near his apex. He's only 22 years old. That is the scariest proposition in all of basketball. The best player on the planet is 22. Whew, look out below. 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
1: Whatever, Steve's a rock star. He's played with Aerosmith, AC/DC, Metallica, blah, blah, blah, boring. But have you heard his impression of Steven Tyler?
2: 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Come on!
1: Now that's the goods right there. 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

0: Guns N' Roses with Paradise City from Appetite for Destruction on Steve Gorman Rocks. We all love rock and roll. Rolling Stones are one of the few bands who ever wrote a song about the fact that, hey, yeah, it's only rock and roll, but I like it.
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0: The Rolling Stones, It's Only Rock and Roll, But I Like It on Steve Gorman Rocks. If you said, what's the most iconic Rolling Stones song? 20 different people would give you 20 different answers. I mean, from Satisfaction in 65 all the way to Sweet Sounds of Heaven, which just came out a couple years ago. The Stones have songs that mean so much to so many people. Sweet Sounds of Heaven wasn't really a hit in the grand scheme of things, but I remember hearing it for the first time and being staggered, knocked over. I thought they still have it. The Stones are one of those few bands that have a bunch of songs that you could say are their most iconic. Most bands, if you get one, you're happy. If you get two or three, you feel like the luckiest guys in the world. Scorpions have a few themselves, but I do think there's one that stands above the rest of the catalog. As far as the most impact, the most iconic, the most no way you can plan for it, it just took a life of its own. A song that was in the zeitgeist all around planet Earth. That song is Wind of Change.
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1: It's October the 14th, April. Why don't we look back with a musical history lesson?
2: I am ready. Let's go.
1: On this day in 2004, Eric Clapton lost his driver's license in France because he was caught speeding at 134 miles per hour.
2: It isn't like the Autobahn out there where you can just go as fast as you want, no matter what.
1: Well, that's Germany, but not in France. They actually don't let you go that fast in France because they realize most people in France, they are full of wine and cheese and don't need to be driving that fast. On this day in 1971, a publishing firm in the music industry called Arco Industries, they fired a $500,000 lawsuit against John Fogerty of Creedence Clearwater Revival, saying that his song Travelin' Band ripped off Little Richard's Good Golly Miss Molly.
2: Ooh.
1: The suit was eventually dropped. They couldn't really prove it. And at the end of the day, if somebody is ripping off Little Richard, the first thing you say to them is not, I'm going to sue you, but hey, man, good taste. Finally, on this day in 1966, Pink Floyd played their first ever underground set. They appeared at All Saints Hall in London, the beginning of an incredible run for, at the time, a very bizarre avant-garde Pink Floyd.
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7: 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We're giving out Steve's number so you can do just that. 844-446-7626. 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

0: Another One Bites the Dust on Steve Gorman Rocks, written by John Deacon, the bassist, with Freddie Mercury. Deacon didn't write a whole lot of Queen songs, but the ones he tended to write did just fine for the band. Queen was working at a recording facility that had several different studios. They were working in one room. Down the hall, the band Chic was working. And John Deacon was listening to those grooves, those badass thick bass lines pumping through the walls. And he was very inspired by what Chic was cooking up. Another One Bites the Dust was his response, really his idea of a great Chic song. He recorded the basic track, played it for Freddie Mercury, and Freddie said, oh, I know what to do with that one. And yet again, another Queen classic was born. 1980's The Game was the album. John Deacon was the man responsible for that album blowing up.
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0: Led Zeppelin, Black Dog on Steve Gorman Rock. Steve, is there a more iconic Zeppelin song out there?
1: There are about 9 or 10 that are at the top of the list. I mean, whichever one you're listening to is the one.
0: I guess so. You're right.
1: Yeah, I mean, Kashmir, Rock and Roll, Stairway come to mind. But when I hear Black Dog, and it's not even so much Plant's opening vocal line, but when that riff kicks in the first time, it's whatever's happening kind of stops and just goes to the side. And it's like, listen to that. Unbelievable.
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0: Pat Benatar with Heartbreaker on Steve Gorman Rocks. Have you ever had your heart broken and then maintained a friendship with the person that broke your heart? Are any of your exes still a big part of your life? If so, congratulations. That's really the goal. I think it's important to try to maintain some semblance of a closeness with somebody that you've been very, very close with, someone you've been intimate with, someone, whether you're married or not, a partner in your life. You never want to lose those people across the board 100%. I think it speaks for the relationship well that you're salvaging, if nothing else, a very close friendship. Tobey Maguire, the guy that played Spider-Man in all those movies, his ex-wife was remarried last weekend in Hawaii, and Tobey was the officiant at the wedding. By the way, the divorce was just finalized a month ago. Now they've been separated 10 years. Took forever to get the divorce finished. So imagine that. You get married, you have a couple kids, a few years go by, you separate, it takes forever to get the divorce done. Then when it's done, she remarries and you act as the man running the scene. You are the officiant at the wedding. That's a level of maturity that I frankly say, well done, everybody.
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0: Kansas Carry On Wayward Son from Left Overture. That album came out 50 years ago, 1976. 49 years ago, 1977, Steve Miller followed up Fly Like an Eagle with his second biggest album, Book of Dreams. Here's Jet Airliner.
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0: Steve Miller with Jet Airliner on Steve Gorman Rocks. For the second album in a row, Steve Miller dominated the charts. Fly Like an Eagle, 5 massive hit singles all over the world. And then he followed it up, as I said, with Book of Dreams, 4 or 5 big songs on that one as well. And most of the songs from those two albums were written at the same time, a 2 or 3 week writing jag. He just had a burst of inspiration in 1975 and wrote a ton of songs that filled the better part of 2 albums. Steve Miller changed his life. Whatever he was eating and drinking, whatever clothes he was wearing, whatever superstitious little habits he developed during that 2 week writing jag, probably should have kept going with that. Skid Row, 1989, the it band of the summer with I Remember You.
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0: It's time for questionable wisdom on Steve Gorman Rocks. Here's April Rose with tonight's question.
1: Listening on Wheels 104.5 out in Saginaw, we have Kara who needs some advice. Now, okay. Kara was showing some of the employees she supervises photos from her weekend. Okay. Oh my gosh, Steve. Okay. And then she accidentally shows them a naughty photo of her boobs.
2: Oh my.
1: Yeah. Now Kara's freaking out. She doesn't know how to move forward. What should she do? And why is she asking you? I don't know, but I feel like you have some pearls of wisdom, Steve.
2: Yeah, sure. I think maybe what she should do is send those pictures to me and let me see if they were as scandalous as she thinks. Now,
1: oh my gosh.
2: No, I'm kidding, Kara. You don't have to do that. The main thing to do in situations like this is always pretend to be way more of an adult than you actually are. Trust me, I've been doing this for years.
1: Okay.
2: You just move on as if nothing happened or as if it's the most normal thing in the world.
1: Pretend it never happened.
2: Pretend it didn't happen or pretend it's no big deal. One or the other.
1: Mm-hmm.
2: If you pretend it's no big deal, they'll think twice before they say anything to you.
1: Mm.
2: And as a supervisor, that's a pretty good place to be.
1: Hey, I like that advice. Like, hey, what? It's just the memories. Like, why are we so afraid of them?
2: I'm not afraid. I look back on the favorite. Oh, I thought you said memories. Oh. Cara, I think as long as no one else mentions it, you don't mention it. And if someone does, you just give them a look like, oh, you poor child. You still think that's a big deal? Whatever.
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0: Dark Side of the Moon, Pink Floyd, their eighth studio album, the first one to really break out and make them household names. And the song you just heard, Money, was a really big part of the reason why. Now, the album was incredible. It was immediately beloved by critics. Fans have embraced it now for 53 years. But you still need that radio single. You got to have that one canary in the coal mine that brings everybody over. I mean, as a kid, I knew Money. I didn't know the rest of the album, but that's the song I knew. I was like, oh, I know Pink Floyd. I get Pink Floyd. They got that one song called Money. When you have a 7-year-old kid in Severna Park, Maryland, singing your song, you, my friend, have a hit. And that led to Pink Floyd's album finally finding a massive audience, 8 albums in before the dam broke. I'm sure they would look back now and say, yeah, more than worth the wait.
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0: Black Sabbath with Iron Man on Steve Gorman Rocks. April, do you know the story of where this song came from?
1: From the depths of hell?
0: Yeah, pretty much. That's right. That's okay. What you call Birmingham, England. That's right. Now, there was a Marvel Comics character named Iron Man, but that's not the inspiration at all. In the studio, Ozzy Osbourne said something to Geezer Butler. Now, the bassist for Black Sabbath, Geezer, was the primary lyricist for the band.
1: Oh, cool.
0: And Ozzy said one day, hey, why don't we do a song called Iron Man? Or maybe Iron Bloke.
1: Oh, wait, it could have been Iron Bloke?
0: Yeah, and that's all it was, just a thought. Geezer started thinking about it, and he said, well, I got thinking about a lump of metal, and then putting it all into a science fiction context, and it all flowed from there. Now, the storyline, it's kind of crazy. I mean, you've got time travel, you've got a self-fulfillment prophecy, a man goes into the future, he witnesses the apocalypse, goes back to his own time, and he encounters this magnetic field which turns into a steel creature. Yeah, seriously, that's what it's about. All of this in just one song.
1: They should make a movie out of this song as like some sort of prequel to Iron Man somehow.
0: It's incredible to think at this time in life, a lot of guys are writing songs about, I'm in my convertible, I'm with my girlfriend, she's a cheerleader. And Black Sabbath is like, no, we're going to go to the future and witness the apocalypse and then come back and a magnetic field turns me into a metal man and I'll end up angry and bitter, don't I?
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0: Not only does he know rock music, he knows sports too. It's time for Steve Gorman Sports.
1: Steve Gorman Sports. The NBA season is about to kick off, and it will forever blow my mind as a guy who discovered the NBA in the 70s and loved it in the 80s and the 90s and has been following it basically for over 50 years. Here's the part that blows my mind. The best five players in the league right now are all not American, all born internationally. Giannis, I think, is still the fifth best player in the league. The Greek freak is absolutely still that. He's not as great as he once was. He's still a top five player. Luka Doncic, I got him at number four. If he gets in the kind of shape that other superstars have found themselves getting into before 30, he may move up the list. Shai Gilgeous-Alexander, Canadian, number three. Nikola Jokic, number two. He has simply been the best player in the league the last seven seasons. But I'm going number one, the kid, Victor Wembanyama. If you had told me when I was a kid that the best player on the planet would be French ever, I would have laughed you out of the room. Victor Wembanyama is apparently still growing. Listed at 7'4", they say he's closer to 7'7". And make no mistake, he is nowhere near his apex. He's only 22 years old. That is the scariest proposition in all of basketball. The best player on the planet is 22. Whew, look out below. 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

0: REO Speedwagon, Keep on Loving You on Steve Gorman Rocks. David Bowie had so many different incarnations, so many different iterations. One thing that was consistent, no matter if he was Ziggy Stardust or the Thin White Duke or the man in the yellow suit dancing with Nile Rodgers in the 80s, whatever he did, the songs were always fantastic. This one, with a little assist from John Lennon in the studio, is Fame.
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1: On this day back in 1988, Def Leppard became the first band in chart history to sell 7 million copies of two consecutive LPs. The first album to hit the mark was Pyromania, their third album as a band, and the next was Hysteria, which also became the band's best-selling album to date, which sold over 20 million albums worldwide and spawned six singles. All in, combined sales of the two albums totaled over 30 million and are still selling as a new era of Def Leppard fans are jumping in. That's your Classic Rock Rewind. I'm April Rose, and this is Steve Gorman Rocks.
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0: Def Leppard on Steve Gorman Rocks. You just heard Classic Rock Rewind. They were the first act ever to sell 7 million copies of two consecutive LPs. And that goes a long way towards explaining why Def Leppard is still able to go on the road year in and year out and sell tens of thousands of tickets in markets all over the world. They just announced a tour for 27. I live in Minneapolis. They're going to be here with the Goo Goo Dolls and the Struts at the end of March. And the show will be packed and people will be thrilled. Because Def Leppard has always been the kind of band that understood, if you get a hit song, you got to give the people what they want. I mean, hit songs, they view as a responsibility. In fact, Joe Elliott said, here's a quote, writing a song is actually quite easy. Writing a good song is very, very difficult. And if you write a good one and it's a big hit, you owe it to everyone who ever loved it to play that song anytime they come to see you. If you can't handle the responsibility of a hit single, then don't write one. Man, that is a quote right there. That goes a long way towards explaining why that band is still out there doing it year in and year out.
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Pearl Jam with Alive from the album 10 on Steve Gorman Rocks. Hard to believe that album is 35 years old. And for Pearl Jam, bassist Jeff Ament said a few months ago in an interview, he thinks they're going to have a new record out for next year. They're very invigorated right now. It's really incredible. I mean, that band has gone through ups and downs like any band does, but they've never really lost sense of what the central idea was, the mission statement, if you will. At least for the four guys who've been there from day one, Eddie Vedder, Mike McCready, Stone Gossard, and Jeff Ament. I mean, they are a true core. That is a four-headed monster, and you can say it's Eddie's band, and he leads the band. And to a certain extent, that may very well be true, but if any of those other three guys aren't there, make no mistake,

0: it is no longer Pearl Jam. That band is as much like a basketball team as any band has ever been.
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0: I Won't Back Down, Tom Petty on Steve Gorman Rocks, kicking off the fifth hour of the night for Wednesday night. Rat, Nazareth, Temple of the Dog, Bob Seger, Pink Floyd, Foreigner. All that is still coming this hour. Right now, it's time for Journey, Stone in Love.
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0: hold on. Stop the music. 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
0: What are you talking about?
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2: Van Halen's type of band, we're a rock and roll band in the truest sense. I've always thought that if you can't get up there and plug your guitar straight into an amp and play in your underwear, you ain't worth it to begin with.
0: Oh, all right. The pants are coming off.
1: Oh, no. God, no.
0: Yep, now I am ready to work.
1: Oh, for the love of God.
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1: It's October the 14th, April. Why don't we look back with a musical history lesson?
2: I am ready. Let's go.
1: On this day in 2004, Eric Clapton lost his driver's license in France because he was caught speeding at 134 miles per hour.
2: It isn't like the Autobahn out there where you can just go as fast as you want, no matter what.
1: Well, that's Germany, but not in France. They actually don't let you go that fast in France because they realize most people in France, they are full of wine and cheese and don't need to be driving that fast. On this day in 1971, a publishing firm in the music industry called Arco Industries, they fired a $500,000 lawsuit against John Fogerty of Creedence Clearwater Revival, saying that his song Travelin' Band ripped off Little Richard's Good Golly Miss Molly.
2: Ooh.
1: The suit was eventually dropped. They couldn't really prove it. And at the end of the day, if somebody is ripping off Little Richard, the first thing you say to them is not, I'm going to sue you, but hey, man, good taste. Finally, on this day in 1966, Pink Floyd played their first ever underground set. They appeared at All Saints Hall in London, the beginning of an incredible run for, at the time, a very bizarre avant-garde Pink Floyd.
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0: Nazareth, Love Hurts on Steve Gorman Rocks. That song spent more time on the Norwegian charts than any other song in history. That says a lot about Norway. I'm not sure what, but it says a lot of whatever it says. Temple of the Dog up next. Here's Hunger Strike.
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0: Temple of the Dog with Hunger Strike on Steve Gorman Rocks. Bob Seger is a Michigan man. Detroit, Michigan, Midwest, blue-collar, hard-working, singer-songwriter, no pretense. You know, just a great dude. And his band echoed those sentiments. They were all just real salt-of-the-earth people, feet-on-the-ground types of people. So when he would go to Los Angeles in his career, never felt like he was at home. In fact, he always felt like a stranger in town, hence the name of his 1978 album. In fact, one of the bigger hits of that album, Hollywood Nights, a song about what it is to be a kid from the Midwest, chasing your dreams, finding yourself in a town that it's exciting, it's alluring, it's confusing, it's kind of scary, never quite sits right. Many, many, many people have lost themselves in Hollywood. Not Bob Seger. Never, ever lost control of the steering wheel. Here's Hollywood Nights.
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Things Not to Do, brought to you by Steve Gorman Rocks. Don't get a tattoo while you're wasted. Don't spoil the end of the movie. Don't wait 3 days after a good date to call. And for the love of God, don't change the station. Seriously, Steve has issues being alone. And Steve Gorman Rocks is on.

0: Wisdom on Steve Gorman Rocks. 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
1: Listening on Wheels 104.5 out in Saginaw, we have Kara who needs some advice. Now, okay. Kara was showing some of the employees she supervises photos from her weekend. Okay. Oh my gosh, Steve. Okay. And then she accidentally shows them a naughty photo of her boobs.
2: Oh my.
1: Yeah. Now, Kara's freaking out. She doesn't know how to move forward. What should she do, and why is she asking you? I don't know, but I feel like you have some pearls of wisdom, Steve.
2: Yeah, sure. I think maybe what she should do is send those pictures to me and let me see if they were as scandalous as she thinks. Now,
1: oh my gosh.
2: No, I'm kidding, Kara. You don't have to do that. The main thing to do in situations like this is always pretend to be way more of an adult than you actually are. Trust me, I've been doing this for years.
1: Okay.
2: You just move on as if nothing happened, or as if it's the most normal thing in the world.
1: Pretend it never happened.
2: Pretend it didn't happen, or pretend it's no big deal. One or the other.
1: Mm-hmm.
2: If you pretend it's no big deal, they'll think twice before they say anything to you.
1: Mm.
2: And as a supervisor, that's a pretty good place to be.
1: Hey, I like that advice. Like, hey, what? It's just the memories. Like, why are we so afraid of them?
2: I'm not afraid. I look back on the favorite. Oh, I thought you said memories. Oh. Kara, I think as long as no one else mentions it, you don't mention it. And if someone does, you just give them a look like, oh, you poor child. You still think that's a big deal? Whatever.
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2: Steve Gorman rocks, yeah. Bigfoot. I saw him. He's here in the woods of Michigan. Oh, by the way, it's Gonzo from Saginaw, Michigan.
1: Thanks for the info, Gonzo. 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

0: Foreigner feels like the first time on Steve Gorman Rocks, and that feels like the last song that you and I are going to hear together tonight on the show, April.
1: Aw, this is so sad. That's it. That's out. We're going out with Foreigner. I feel like that's a good, solid song to go out with, though.
0: Oh, yeah. It's always a good time. A little bit of Foreigner. Tomorrow night, speaking of a good time, 5 more hours of great music and a few stories from myself and April Rose. Hope you can join us. We'll talk to you then.
1: See you then.
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2: Here's some of what's going on this weekend. 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Trophies will be given out at 3 p.m. They'll have classes for all makes and models of motorcycles, from old to new and stock to custom, with first and second place trophies in each class, food, prizes, and live music from Holly Ann and Dirt Road Rising. 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

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Riding the wind since 1937.

The devil went down to Georgia. He was looking for a soul to steal. He was in a bind because he was way behind and he was willing to make a deal. When he came across this young man sawing on a fiddle and playing it hot, and the devil jumped up on a hickory stump and said, "Boy, let me tell you what. I guess you didn't know it, but I'm a fiddle player too. And if you'd care to take a dare, I'll make a bet with you. Now you play pretty good fiddle, boy, but give the devil his due. I bet a fiddle of gold against your soul, because I think I'm better than you." The boy said, "My name's Johnny, and it might be a sin, but I'll take your bet, and you're going to regret, because I'm the best as ever been.

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And fire flew from his fingertips as he rosined up his bow. And he pulled the bow across the strings and it made an evil hiss. And then a band of demons joined in. And

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And he laid that golden fiddle on the ground at Johnny's feet. Johnny said, "Devil, just come on back if you ever want to try again. 'Cause I told you once, you son of a gun,

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1: Hey, it's Jerry George, and here's some of what's going on this weekend. 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
1: Hey, this is Jerry George, and here's some of what's going on this weekend. 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
1: Hey, it's Jerry George, and here's some of what's going on this weekend. 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

0: this is Jerry George, and here's some of what's going on this weekend. Limestone Rutan will host an all-you-can-eat country-style breakfast on Saturday from 7 till 10 a.m., and you're invited. 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They'll have a cornhole tournament beginning at 10 a.m. for all skill levels. 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They'll also have food trucks, local vendors, and a silent auction. 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

0: some of what's going on this weekend. Cruising for Tyler is Saturday from 10 till 3 at 129 Cherry Lane in Fall Branch. Bring your car, truck, motorcycle, tractor, or whatever you ride, old or new. They'll be serving hot dogs and hamburgers. They'll have a silent auction, a ticket drawing, and trophies for the car show. 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All proceeds will support Tyler Stroud and his family with his medical bills and other expenses. WJ's Fall Bike Show is Saturday at 3318 Wayfield Drive in Johnson City. Registration is from 11 until 2. Trophies will be given out at 3 p.m. They'll have classes for all makes and models of motorcycles, from old to new and stock to custom, with first and second place trophies in each class, food, prizes, and live music from Holly Ann and Dirt Road Rising. 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

drums. Look at that mama, she got it sticking in the cameraman. And we could have some. And he's up there. 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
1: 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Push that. That message comes to us. And truly, you're welcome on anything, whether it's something we're talking about or, in this case, something that we're not talking about.
2: Hey guys, Sheena and Shelby. Something triggered a memory of a clip you guys used to play, and I believe it was an MMA fighter. I believe he spelled his last name M-A-I-N-U-S, but the announcer called him my anus. So I don't remember the wording, but you know, he'd be like, oh, he's really pounding on my anus. That stuff's hilarious. I don't know. I just love that clip. If you guys can find it and play it, might make all of our weekends better. Anyway, love you guys. Bye.
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4: What's the back of the head?
3: Could be in trouble here, Minus. But Minus is relaxed here, Pat. Still riding the back of Minus. Good defense here from Minus. Minus flattened out. Minus flat on the canvas. We are ready to rock and roll. Second round of action. There is a cut on Minus. Minus is ready to pounce here. The shoots in early. Minus defends it. Is in a bit of pain here.
1: I'm going to pause it here. Do you remember when we first discovered this? I want to say 10 years ago. I don't remember how long ago.
5: I feel like more. I feel like I've from the beginning of my time with you.
1: I wish I could give the dude credit who's doing the play-by-play, because she nailed it. Sheena nailed it. He is, I think it's MMA, and his name is Manus, Danny Manus. But that guy, you think, like, he can't not hear it. But he did not hear it. And I remember hearing interviews with the play-by-play guy later. He was so embarrassed, had no clue how it was coming across, which seems impossible when you listen to it.
6: You watch one, I'll watch the other, Michael.
3: I'll watch Manus. Manus taking a thumb. Scathed, and the ringside physician has just popped in there to look at Manus. Manus trying to work the clinch. Manus could be in trouble. Manus just stuck here. Manus all bloodied up here. Manus just bleeding all over Chavez. The corner crew go to work on the cut on Manus.
1: Honestly, I could listen to that for 4 hours straight.
7: I'm just upset because I'm now learning that Danny
1: Manus.
7: Manus has retired from MMA. The fight that you were just playing right there against Chavez, March 22nd, 2013.
5: That audio is still jarring.
1: That's what I mean. Like, how do you not hear it? Obviously, he has an accent. We've all heard that. But, like, how the word is still the same across the English language. How do you not hear yourself saying it? All I can say is, Sheena, it had been too long. You're right.
7: I agree.
1: And I it's fun to hear you say it as well. So
2: I don't remember the wording, but, you know, he'd be like, oh, he's really pounding on my anus. That stuff's hilarious. I don't know. I just love that clip.
1: Yeah. You don't have to explain it. We all understand exactly.
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1: This is an ongoing saga that I had no idea would become an ongoing saga. But I'm imagining if you've been listening for a few days, you've heard Chuck in Spokane.
2: Hey guys, Chuck from Spokane here. And you guys are talking about round toilets. I must just be the weirdo state that you live in or something, because I'm 57 years old and I've never seen a round toilet ever in my life. Woody, you suck.
1: That one was noteworthy to me because we had quite a discussion about how for years, my life's work has been to promote the elongated toilet bowl, and was surprised that there was a man out there who's 57 who's never heard of a round toilet bowl. Great news, he called back last night.
2: Hey guys, Chuck from Spokane here. My wife heard the thing on the radio the other day, and she called me and said, both of our toilets are round. Yeah, I'm a dork.
3: So maybe he's never seen an elongated toilet?
4: They all look the same to him. Toilet blindness.
3: He's got like what Brad Pitt has.
1: Brad Pitt has toilet blindness?
3: No, Brad Pitt has
4: face blindness.
3: Face blindness. Thank you, Chelsea.
4: I can't distinguish one from another.
1: I'd forgotten about that.
3: And so,
1: which we believe is not true, right?
4: Or
1: is
4: that you claimed it was just an excuse for him.
1: He was claiming that he could meet somebody and then see him again and would never remember who they are because he has an affliction called face blindness.
3: Right. And we were just saying he meets so many people he can never remember a name.
4: Just an excuse.
3: Blaming it.
1: Which is really common. I struggle with that too. I think many, many people struggle with that. Now, toilet blindness is not one I struggle with. But it does sound like Chuck in Spokane may have that. Thank God you've got a wife, Chuck.
4: Right?
1: I'm not sure where you'd be without your wife identifying toilets for you. That's funny. Never heard of that. That's weird. What state do you live in? Oh, I have two in my own home.
3: Do we have children, too?
1: Just a good reminder how all that works.
3: I have children blindness.
1: Man, you're always welcome, 704-FEZ-3200. Or if you're streaming us live on the iHeartRadio app, which is a great way to go because you can take us wherever. You don't even need the radio. You can hit that talkback button. Now, probably we shouldn't even be here today, to be honest with you. It's a huge day that probably, like we talked about earlier, Columbus Day or Indigenous People Day, this should be a national holiday as well. Today, of course, is Elgin Lumpkin's birthday. Elgin Lumpkin?
4: I know that name. Why do I know that name?
1: Why do you know that name? Should be a national holiday.
4: It's the real name of...
1: also known as Genuine. So today's not a holiday. Banks are open. Mail will be delivered. So still we haven't identified Elgin Lumpkin as somebody that we should celebrate nationally as a birthday.
3: Do I talk to my congressman? Do I talk to my senator?
1: I think you should, yeah. By the way, how old is that song? Because when I saw his birthday, I did a deep dive on Genuine, a.k.a. Elgin Lumpkin.
4: 28 years.
1: Yeah.
3: 35.
1: 30 is the answer. 1996. I think I'm doing the math right on that. Also, fun fact, Genuine is a paralegal. So I thought that was
4: that
1: fun as well.
4: That is very fun.
1: He became a paralegal when he got his associate's degree at Prince George's Community College in the D.C. area. So
4: was that after Pony?
1: When we do, no, that was pre-Pony, I'm pretty sure. So when we do end up celebrating Genuine's birthday as a national holiday, those are some of the facts that you'll be able to kick around as you sit around your backyard barbecuing and celebrating Elgin Lumpkin. All right, good. Well, use that today with somebody. I think that'll be a fun fact to throw out there because not everybody knows that. 57 years young, by the way, is the answer. So
4: I saw Incubus cover Pony one time, so we should be celebrating.
1: It is. It's a national treasure is what it really is. So you're welcome anytime. Doesn't have to do anything with Genuine. 704-FEZ-3200. Talk back button available to you as well.
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8: Pretty warm this morning, and it's going to be a hot afternoon as we approach 86 degrees with record temperatures for the second day in a row. Meanwhile, for Friday, still warm, about 80 degrees, but we've got a strong cold front coming in Friday evening. That means a quick drop in temperature through Friday evening, and it also means widespread rain moving back into the region. From Storm Team Love Weather, I'm meteorologist Jeremy Eisenhoff.
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1: Did we all realize that there's a new reality show coming out that's hosted by Parker Posey called The Mob?
2: The Mob.
3: We needed another reality show. I'm so excited.
1: 12 celebrities competing for $250,000 in the Italian countryside. Now, when they say 12 celebrities competing, it's contestants from RuPaul's Drag Race, Real Housewives of New Jersey, and Bachelor Nation, to name a few. This debuts on Hulu on the 26th of this month. I guess the main reason why I bring it up, because you're right, it's not something that I'm going to watch. It's not something that interests me. But I think of Parker Posey as being so fantastic.
3: Like a legitimate.
1: So funny and such a good actor. She's in so many interesting things, been nominated for awards. Then I see that she's hosting this show. And I mean, everybody needs a paycheck. Wow. But it just, I thought, oh, no.
3: She owes somebody money.
1: I don't know.
2: Is she playing herself or is she
1: She's herself. She's the host.
2: I'm bringing it up because I can't hear the sound. I'm watching the preview clip of it. And she's wearing like a headdress, like a 1920s actress. And I go, is this a period piece? Is this
3: I already don't like it.
2: It doesn't look good just with the sound off.
1: Yeah, well, I'm sure it's not good with the sound on either. 12 celebrity contestants licking and whacking one another, by the way.
3: Licking?
1: That's licking. What it says. Yes. Sopranos, Dancing with the Stars, stars lick and whack each other in Parker Posey's traitor-style show, The Mob.
4: In this family, when we need to make our problems go away, we make sure they really go away. Let the games begin.
1: So it's just her hosting a show. And that other show where they're traitors, that one's so successful. So they're like, let's find another one that we can do. And we can't get real celebrities. So we'll get people from dumb shows to be celebrities. Yeah. Anything good? I started watching the Martin Mull documentary, which of course, well, maybe not of course, but is the one that was done by Bob Saget. And what I really took away from it, I haven't finished it yet, but Bob Saget is in it a lot. Mm. Like as the director and producer of this documentary, he's interviewing Martin Mull and it's the two of them on camera together, which was really surprising to me. I didn't assume that it would be like that. I just thought, like any documentary, somebody tells their story, other people come on. But he, as the person putting the documentary together, is in it as much, well, maybe not as much as Martin Mull is, but almost as much. So it was weird. I didn't anticipate that, obviously.
2: Bittersweet.
1: Bittersweet. And I loved it, but I don't, you know, and I know somebody's going, I don't know who Martin Mull is, guys. I think if you saw him, you would, and it's really fascinating, but it does, I mean, it probably helps if you're a little bit older, but man, he was amazing, honestly, so I recommend it if you're into that sort of thing.
2: I'm embarrassed to say that we watched the 16th season premiere of Untold Stories of the ER last night.
1: Okay, I don't think I've seen that.
2: Have you seen the show to begin with? And if you haven't, it's not reality. It's not like, remember when Cops first came out and they were literally driving around with the police officers. And so the footage they got was like incredible drama and real life stuff. That's the opposite in Untold Stories of the ER, where they sit down with an actual ER doc, but then they recreate the story that he's telling with actors. And it's so bad. That it's good. It's sort of, and then they'll interview like the actual person sometimes. And it's just, we caught the premiere and it's like the 16th season premiere of Untold Stories of the ER. I'm like, they've done 16 seasons of this and we got roped in.
1: Right. And that's why they've done 16 seasons of it. Right? And but I'm sure the stories themselves are interesting, whether the recreations suck or not.
2: Yeah. The Diplomat returns tonight. You guys watching that, Kerry Russell?
3: I have no time to watch all these things.
1: I did watch some of it, but I haven't seen. I'm not up to speed.
2: So
1: you did say you watched the Michael Che stand-up special.
3: I started watching that, and I mean, plenty of people are going to be offended. That's where we are now. But I laughed out loud more than once. And just, I haven't watched the whole thing. So I'll go finish it tonight.
1: Okay.
3: I wasn't offended.
1: I'm offended that you watched it. That's how I feel about
2: I'm offended that I watched Untold Stories of the ER.
1: I'm offended by anything funny. 704-FEZ-3200, talk back button available to you as well. It is the Woody and Wilcox Show.
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5: 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All makes and models are welcome. They'll have a cornhole tournament beginning at 10 a.m. for all skill levels. Entry fee is $20 per team. They'll also have food trucks, local vendors, and a silent auction. Jonesboro Elementary School will host their fall festival and craft fair on Sunday from 1 till 6 p.m. at Jess Tiger Park on Cherokee Street. They'll have vendors, live entertainment,

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1: Which is more concerning to you? I throw this out to the group. Al Pacino having kids at 110 or whatever he was. Or Hilary Swank announcing that she's now pregnant at 52. Which I don't think is a record, but it's fairly old when it comes to carrying a child.
2: Fairly? Yes.
1: But it's not the oldest. I don't have it in front of me. I don't know what the records are. Yes. But, I mean, in the world of Hollywood, it feels like it's becoming more and more normal, maybe, to have kids later and later and later, even for the ladies.
2: Well, you'd see.
1: And, like, yes, there's a double standard, of course. We're all familiar with that.
2: Well, it's also a physical thing. So, I mean, I saw this yesterday, and you know she has 3-year-old twins also.
1: I didn't know that until I started digging deeper.
2: And this time I was like, well, I hope that she explains what she's done to get to this point, because I had a conversation with my doctor. I'm like, look at these women who are older, over 40, like getting pregnant. And he's like, Chelsea, almost all of those women are doing something extra in order to get pregnant, because it is so much more difficult as you get older.
1: She's freezing her eggs.
3: But that doesn't negate that she's 52 and that there are a ton of risks that come with that, being pregnant. Because
1: one of them is getting up the stairs at the arena at high school graduation when you're 70.
3: Right.
1: Think about that for a second.
2: I mean, but we, again, double standard men all the time.
1: No, but who cares?
2: But it's the caring.
1: That's how we look at it, though, right? It's like, oh, well, he's just the dude. It doesn't matter. He could die tomorrow. Mm-hmm. Whereas when you're the mom, everybody's like, but what are you doing?
3: It's considered a high risk pregnancy when the mother is 35 or older.
2: Yeah, you have to have extra tests and things like that.
3: Increased risk of Down syndrome, of high blood pressure, gestational diabetes.
1: But maybe some of that changes when it's a frozen egg as opposed to a current egg, if you will.
2: Maybe, but I wish you would talk about it instead of just like, we're just going to ignore the fact that you're 52.
3: Sure, the egg is 52, but has been in a deep freeze, but she's the one that's, you know.
1: Yeah, I don't know. I'm not smart enough to know those answers. Why are you concerned about that? Why do you want her to talk, Chelsea?
2: I mean, you shouldn't have to get super specific, but it's like the elephant in the room. Like, leading people to believe that this is some kind of regular natural occurrence, and it's not.
1: Well, I think she did talk about the freezing of the eggs with the twins that you referenced that are 3 years old or whatever.
3: Right, but this getting pregnant at 52, and they're like, oh, we're just so blessed that this is happening later in life, and you should add on, and thanks to doctor, there's blah, blah, blah, brain. For all the help.
1: Yeah. I think they have. I don't think she's hiding it.
2: It's just, I don't know.
3: Because it's Hollywood. Well, I mean, nobody's having sex with a 52-year-old.
1: When Al Pacino is able to get it done at a million, I mean, he doesn't have to tell us exactly how he did that. Well, I think we all know. Understand, right. I guess. Hoo-ah. There was a lot of that. A lot of sweating.
3: Yeah.
1: A lot of heavy breathing.
3: You talking to me?
1: He might have needed a spotter and a nurse. I don't know. I mean, it's probably a full, you know, there's a whole team of people that are helping Al Pacino conceive a child at his age.
3: Say hello to my little friend.
1: Exactly. So, and he's not the only one. I shouldn't single him out, but it does feel fun to single him out. So, I don't know. I mean, I just can't imagine the more, you know, you're 52, you've got 3-year-old twins, and now you're bringing an infant in. Like, what? Who? Maybe she's not dealing with it.
3: That nanny is going to be busy.
1: Is that it? Is it just nanny? You're not doing anything, you think?
2: I'm sure she is, but I feel like it's more jarring if you have grown children, and then now you're having a newborn at 52.
1: But the newborn, they're out of the house. You've got little kids running around your house, and now you're pregnant, and you're having a new one.
2: She's in that phase of that a lot of people have been through, just maybe 20 years later.
1: But that's what I mean. Like, it's different between 32 and 52. You know what I'm saying? I don't know. I don't want to go out on a limb here, but that's 20 years.
2: I don't know. I don't know how she feels when you have money like that and you can maybe sleep and get help and whatever else. Maybe she's in great shape and she's just, it doesn't affect her the way that it would somebody else.
1: If you need more help thinking about how Al Pacino and Robert De Niro got it done, we're here.
3: Not together.
1: Not with each other.
2: Right. Well, I'd like to know about that too.
1: I don't think that's happening.
2: Medical mystery.
1: That'll be a new show on Hulu hosted by Parker Posey. So I can't wait for that.
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6: 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I'm Jacob Townsend. MLB playoff scores last night in Game 3 of the NLCS. It was the Brewers coming back to win in Los Angeles, 6-2 over the Dodgers. They take a 3-0 series lead over Los Angeles with Game 4 coming up tonight. They can wrap it up and go back to the World Series from Milwaukee for the first time in nearly 50 years. The initial availability report for the Tennessee-Alabama game this weekend was released last night. The only player listed as questionable for Tennessee, quarterback Faison Brandon. For Alabama, their lead receiver, Ryan Coleman-Williams, is listed as out for the Crimson Tide. They also have offensive lineman Rayson Delgado listed as questionable there for the Crimson Tide. And great news for Tennessee football, as Josh Heupel talked about this a little bit in his postgame press conference on Saturday. Tennessee linebackers coach William Inge is out of the hospital and is now beginning a rehab from illness there for the 52-year-old after being hospitalized with an illness 3 weeks ago. Also, a New Jersey teenager has been arrested after vandalizing a Smokey statue on the campus of the University of Tennessee over the weekend. I'm Jacob Townsend of WQT Sports.
7: Pretty warm this morning, and it's going to be a hot afternoon as we approach 86 degrees with record temperatures for the second day in a row. Meanwhile, for Friday, still warm, about 80 degrees, but we've got a strong cold front coming in Friday evening. That means a quick drop in temperature through Friday evening, and it also means widespread rain moving back into the region. From Storm Team Low Weather, I'm meteorologist Jeremy Eisenhoff.
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1: Well, this is a little bit weird for October, the whatever the day is, 15. Quote, power grid emergency declared across 13 states in an urgent bid to prevent blackouts. So this is mostly sort of northeast and midwest part of the country where the temperatures are way above normal for the next couple of days, like today and tomorrow.
2: Yep.
1: And so the power company is, you know, hey, be careful, blah, blah, blah. And it made me think of the last time we talked about when an emergency hits, are you prepared? Mm-hmm. And that's when we found out some of the items that Woody keeps in his car all the time. It was also the time we heard about the guy who has a back scratcher. Sorry, a back shaver. Remember that? It was a razor on the end of a stick.
3: I'll never forget.
1: Because that was not necessarily for emergencies, right, but it was kept in his car so that he could shave his back at a moment's notice. And then it led to a lot of ugly discussion about shaving other parts of your body.
3: Because you learned something that day.
1: Chelsea was over the top on that one.
2: You went over the top.
1: She said she was going to film a video for all of us, and I still haven't seen that. Segment is up on our YouTube channel, though.
3: It's one of the greatest stories of all time.
2: It was interesting because I saw the power grid emergency you're talking about was described as a once in a 250-year blackout arc. And I'm like, I'm prepared.
1: That is interesting.
3: But
1: Woody, you've got a spork and a pair of shorts and a visor in your car, right, so you're going to be
2: as
1: fine.
2: As food, right, and I drive an electric truck, right, so I can power things. Who's prepared? This guy. Mm-hmm. Who's not prepared? You guys.
1: I'm sorry, what's your food?
2: I have an MRE in my truck.
1: Okay, so that'll last you 10 minutes.
2: Right. I don't know. If you've eaten an MRE, it sticks with you for a few days.
1: Okay, well, but then it comes out quickly.
3: Okay, but this is just a possibility. We're not doing rolling blackouts like we might.
2: Americans are not being asked to lower their electricity usage during this short-term emergency.
3: Well, that seems weird.
1: I think they're just, it's CYA. It's like, hey, in case the lights flicker or go out, we're just telling you up front that this might happen. Mm-hmm. But it's obviously for 13 states. We're not talking about the whole country. Mm. It was more for me just a fun roll back the memory to when Woody talked about how prepared, because this is a big deal. Whenever anything like this comes up, Woody always gets on us about us not being prepared the way that we should be.
3: He has an emergency kit in his shed and then, like you said, one in his car.
2: Chelsea, you have to understand, I've lived through my fair share of natural disasters, including earthquakes, which, unlike other ones, they don't tell you, hey, in a week and a half, there's going to be an earthquake here like they do in hurricanes and stuff like that.
3: Well, you don't live in a hurricane, an earthquake zone.
2: Not anymore, but that doesn't mean I'm not prepared.
3: That visor's going to do it for you.
2: What do you have that's going to save in an emergency?
3: I don't know. My minor emergencies every day. I've got like an extra pair of shoes and some plastic bags in my car.
1: Okay. Well, yeah. So you can cover your head with a plastic bag when you just want to end it all.
2: Which one are you going to eat first?
3: Got some cash?
1: I've got napkins. Yesterday, I got a sandwich and I thought, oh, man, they didn't put napkins in the bag. And I had some in my glove box.
3: Oh, look at you being prepared.
1: So I feel like I'm as prepared as anybody for a disaster, especially if it's a messy one.
2: Do you have a spork in there just in case? They didn't include that either.
1: I do not have a spork.
3: Featherman.
2: Two words.
1: In case the end of the earth comes.
2: Not prepared.
1: Right. Okay. So in case there's some sort of the earth stops rotating, I'll need a spork to eat my MRE. So I think we're all going to be okay. I mean, I'm sure AI is going to kill us, but we're going to be okay with this. So
2: fingers crossed. I know I will be. Good luck to both of you.
1: Right, okay. So I've put this out, though, at Woody and Wilcox on Twitter. So you can answer all of life questions right there.
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1: We always say you're welcome to join us for any number of reasons, and that's either on our voicemail at 704-FEZ-3200 or hit the microphone when you're streaming us live on the iHeartRadio app, and this came in.
2: You know how, like, Palmer Alaska loves it when, like, Wilcox is getting sick, and she loves that, like, sticky voice? Which, first of all, can we check on Palmer? I've not heard from her yet. So, Palmer, you okay? My favorite Wilcox is when he shouts in, like, wonder and disbelief. So, loved the whole section on coconut crabs today, catching up on the podcast. Well done.
1: Oh, you hit on so many topics there. Mm-hmm. First of all, that was one of the top two trending things in America yesterday, coconut crabs. And if you missed it, at your own peril, go ahead and Google it. It's not a dish at the Red Lobster. It is, in fact, a crab that lives on land that weighs up to 10 pounds and they believe may have eaten Amelia Earhart. That's why that came up yesterday. I did raise my voice, and that's, by the way, available on our social media as a video.
3: It's warranted.
1: It is warranted because it was insane. And as Woody pointed out, the other interesting fact about coconut crabs is they say they can lift the weight of a 10-year-old, mm-hmm. which is also troubling and confusing all at the same time.
3: They can live to be 60 and they hide in trees.
1: All of those things are true about the coconut crab that only lives in certain places, but inhabits an island where researchers are now thinking that Amelia Earhart crash landed and then was alive, but was eaten by these coconut crabs. And I may have lost my voice.
4: 6 tons of porn!
1: I did get to that level, yes.
4: That's why I'm bringing it up!
1: Yes, that is the Screamy Wilcox.
4: The congressman is talking about it!
1: Secondarily, she mentioned that there's a woman who we just refer to as Palmer, Alaska, which is actually a town, not a person, mm-hmm. but she would always call whenever it sounded like I was getting sick. Mm-hmm. Remember this?
5: Good morning. All right, Wilcox, we've discussed this before. Are you sick? Or were you just yelling at all your young athletes? You're getting better looking with every word. Keep talking. Keep yelling. I like it. Palmer, Alaska.
1: Palmer, Alaska was so fun, and we haven't heard from Palmer, Alaska in quite some time. She was pretty regular caller for a while.
3: Some great stories, too.
6: She finally found a better show by accidentally bumping the dial.
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7: I sure hope you're feeling better, Wilcox. 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I missed that somehow. I am so happy for you. Sincerely, 100%.
1: Just a couple of calls from the past from Palmer, Alaska, where she remarked on liking my voice. By the way, I think I'm getting better. Yesterday, I think, was the worst in terms of my illness. So she's not going to like that if she is, in fact, still out there. But I think it's probably better for the rest of us. So thank God coconut crabs not trending this morning. All is seemingly well. There's probably no other problems that we're facing. I've never heard of anything negative that we're facing as a people.
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10: 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I'm Jacob Townsend. MLB playoff scores last night in Game 3 of the NLCS. It was the Brewers coming back to win in Los Angeles 6-2 over the Dodgers. They take a 3-0 series lead over Los Angeles with Game 4 coming up tonight. They can wrap it up and go back to the World Series from Milwaukee for the first time in nearly 50 years. The initial availability report for the Tennessee-Alabama game this weekend was released last night. The only player listed as questionable for Tennessee, quarterback Faison Brandon. For Alabama, their lead receiver, Ryan Coleman-Williams, is listed as out for the Crimson Tide. They also have offensive lineman Rayson Delgatti listed as questionable there for the Crimson Tide. And great news for Tennessee football, as Josh Heupel talked about this a little bit in his postgame press conference on Saturday. Tennessee linebackers coach William Inge is out of the hospital and is now beginning a rehab from illness there for the 52-year-old after being hospitalized with an illness 3 weeks ago. Also, a New Jersey teenager has been arrested after vandalizing a Smokey statue on the campus of the University of Tennessee over the weekend. I'm Jacob Townsend of WQT Sports.
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12: Pretty warm this morning, and it's going to be a hot afternoon as we approach 86 degrees with record temperatures for the second day in a row. Meanwhile, for Friday, still warm, about 80 degrees, but we've got a strong cold front coming in Friday evening. That means a quick drop in temperature through Friday evening, and it also means widespread rain moving back into the region. From Storm Team Love Weather, I'm meteorologist Jeremy Eisenhoff.
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1: So I see the headline, the TSA is reminding people what you can and can't bring through for Halloween. And I thought initially, put that aside as to what you can and can't. Who's traveling in costume for Halloween? Is that a thing that I'm not familiar with? Like, I get it when the TSA is like, hey, Thanksgiving, you can't bring XYZ. Because, I mean, people do travel, obviously, for Thanksgiving. It's a huge travel time. And maybe you're bringing food or something for a party, like Woody when he brought enchilada sauce to Wichita.
2: Unavailable in Wichita at the time.
1: But I'm not familiar with people who are like, got to get my flight for Halloween coming up.
3: And in costume, only people who are going to record it somehow. Like, here I am, my costume, going through TSA.
1: I don't know.
3: Have you ever seen it? Have you ever seen it in your life?
1: No, but I don't fly that much. So it's not, I mean, I haven't flown for Halloween, no.
2: One time, but it wasn't during Halloween. And I believe it was some sort of payoff for a, you came in last place in your fantasy football. Mm-hmm. A dude was at the Anchorage International Airport in a full Tinky Winky outfit.
3: That's one of the Teletubbies.
2: That is correct.
1: Wow.
2: And he was traveling that. With three other buddies, and they had golf clubs, and it was like, this dude's paying off a bet.
3: But that has a face covering, so you probably wouldn't be able to wear that.
1: Well, that's part of what they talk about, is if you have full face makeup or a mask, those are not allowed. Quiz, are you allowed to bring a carved actual pumpkin?
2: Yes.
3: No. Too goopy on the inside.
2: No, it's solid enough that it doesn't fit the liquid restriction.
1: Who's bringing a carved pumpkin on a plane? But the answer is you can.
3: Okay.
1: Woody is right. Goopy or not, it is allowed in your carry-on.
3: An uncarved pumpkin?
1: I assume, yes, yeah, of right. course. Why wouldn't it be?
3: Not as fun.
2: Nope. Heavier.
3: Right. Don't know what's inside. When you have the cutout eyes, you can see that it's empty.
1: Now, obviously, they talk about weapons, you know, things of that nature, of course.
2: Even toy ones, right?
1: Yes, including prop knives, swords, and this one is a big one for you, Woody, lightsabers.
2: No!
1: So you can't bring your fake lightsaber on a flight.
2: As opposed to my real one?
1: Or a broom.
3: A broom?
1: A broom.
3: Why couldn't you bring a broom?
1: A pitchfork.
3: Okay, pitchfork, I get. Like, and I want to see the person who's like, what, I can't bring my pitchfork on here? But a broom.
1: You know somebody would say that because people are mad about everything.
2: Because it's a giant stick that you can hit people with.
3: I mean, there are plenty of things you could hit people with.
1: Candy of all sizes is allowed, though.
3: Oh,
1: so
3: okay.
1: Whoever needed to hear that. So lots. Why are you making that face?
2: I'm not sure about that one.
1: What do you mean you're not sure?
2: Isn't there certain like liquid filled candies that you probably couldn't
3: like
2: bring
3: those
2: with
3: little
2: you?
3: Wax bottle things that my kids are into
2: is
3: right
2: that
3: now?
2: Too much liquid? I'm always confused.
3: I'm never going to try. So it's not going to.
1: And that's my point is who is out there trying? Like, who is this message for? And they just can't. It's like for eight people in the country.
3: Right, they're going to be a joke or a prank or something, and their comedy's off.
1: I know we've got a lot of people who work for the airlines who are listening. So if you've seen this, and if it is more rampant than we understand, these people who are traveling for Halloween with their carved pumpkins, 704-FEZ-3200, but at least now you know. So I want to make sure you're safe. Of course, we've found out that people will spend the night waiting for a grocery store to open, and I didn't think that was a thing either. So I'm probably wrong about the costumes for Halloween as well.
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1: Hair banking. I say hair banking. Anybody familiar with this?
2: Okay, so
3: hair banking.
2: Banking like money or like a sperm bank? Or
3: is this a place where I could go and donate my hair and get money?
1: Chelsea's getting warmer with her sperm.
2: Okay, rephrase.
1: this is an experimental treatment called hair banking that could help you in the future against potential baldness.
2: But
1: hair follicles collected healthy from your head and then frozen, cryopreservation, and then ready to be injected back into the scalp whenever the patient wants them. This is an experimental new, yes, though, it may be happening in some places, but it's not widespread.
2: You say experimental and I hear we want your money because it can't be free. Got to store that hair somewhere in that cryobank.
1: Yes, and you're not just putting it in your own freezer, if that's what you thought. Yeah.
2: Why couldn't I?
1: I mean, you could, but I don't think it would work the same. It's a special deeper freeze.
3: My first job was a drive-through teller at a hair bank. I put that hair in the little tube and then sent it out to the car.
1: Yeah, it's much harder to put into the ATM.
3: Yes.
1: But you can try. It sounds gross, though.
3: There was a time in radio that we actually gave away a hair transplant surgery, and then I was there with the winner.
1: You say we, it wasn't me. That must have been pre-Wilcox.
3: Yes, this is the station I was working for, and I was there as he was getting the surgery done. It was one of the more bloody events that I have ever seen in my life, because they don't just go in there and, like, you know, pull out the hairs one by one. They take a chunk of your skin out of the back of your head. So this hair banking, I mean, they're going to be taking hundreds, thousands? I mean, how much hair are we talking about?
2: I don't know
3: about?
2: What the, how the so technology works.
1: Not a scalp cut. It's single hair follicles. Maybe.
3: No.
1: Yes, it is. Maybe between 100 and 120 are collected from a patient and then stored in this deep freeze.
3: What are you going to do with 100 hairs?
1: Apparently, they will clone or reproduce somehow. Listen,
2: I'm not buying it.
1: I'm not a doctor or a hair banker.
2: I mean, I hope it works. It's a need and a want for a lot of people. And to your point, Woody, remember that flight that was diverted because a man was bleeding from his scalp and his hair transplant?
3: I think that happens a lot because people do that medical tourism to different places. Are we going to eventually end up like, with fertility clinics, like a guy goes in to get his hair bank and then they implant it and it's not his hair, it's the doctor's hair?
1: Right. Well, I don't know.
3: Right, because we've heard about, like, oh, we had a baby. Right. I mean, it doesn't look like us, but it does look like the doctor.
2: Fewer repercussions.
1: And it is interesting because we just heard that actress Hilary Swank just announced that she's pregnant. She had frozen not her hair, but her eggs. And that's how at 52, she's able to be pregnant again with, by the way, twins at home who are 3 years old. So same idea of freezing something until you want it later. Not widely available yet, although will range between $5,000 and $20,000. So can't hide hair money. Sorry.
2: For something that may or may not work down the road.
1: But it is far less invasive than what Woody's describing, when you go off for your hair tourism.
2: Mm-hmm.
1: Was that people going to Turkey or whatever? Yes. Is that what we... Yeah. Mm-hmm. So,
3: are we going to get to the point where we can just freeze any body part for use later?
2: What would that...
1: What do you have in mind?
2: Eyelashes?
3: I haven't thought it through. Okay. I literally just came to my mind and I said it.
1: Okay.
2: Well, like so many other things.
3: Go ahead and take my knee and then I'll be wanting it back in a couple of years.
1: I don't think that would help is the only issue there potentially because now you don't have a knee. So, I mean, working through. I mean,
3: great parking space.
1: Okay. So that's a thing. I don't, take this or leave this, but it's not all AI that's going to kill us. Or if it is AI that's going to kill us, at least we're going to go out hairy. 704-FEZ-3200. Talkback button available as well.
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6: 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I'm Jacob Townsend. MLB playoff scores last night in Game 3 of the NLCS. It was the Brewers coming back to win in Los Angeles 6-2 over the Dodgers. They take a 3-0 series lead over Los Angeles with Game 4 coming up tonight. They can wrap it up and go back to the World Series from Milwaukee for the first time in nearly 50 years. The initial availability report for the Tennessee-Alabama game this weekend was released last night. The only player listed as questionable for Tennessee, quarterback Faison Brandon. For Alabama, their lead receiver, Ryan Coleman-Williams, is listed as out for the Crimson Tide. They also have offensive lineman Rayson Delgatti listed as questionable there for the Crimson Tide. And great news for Tennessee football, as Josh Heupel talked about this a little bit in his postgame press conference on Saturday. Tennessee linebackers coach William Inge is out of the hospital and is now beginning a rehab from illness there for the 52-year-old after being hospitalized with an illness 3 weeks ago. Also, a New Jersey teenager has been arrested after vandalizing a Smokey statue on the campus of the University of Tennessee over the weekend. I'm Jacob Townsend of WQT Sports.
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9: Pretty warm this morning, and it's going to be a hot afternoon as we approach 86 degrees with record temperatures for the second day in a row. Meanwhile, for Friday, still warm, about 80 degrees, but we've got a strong cold front coming in Friday evening. That means a quick drop in temperature through Friday evening, and it also means widespread rain moving back into the region. From Storm Team Love Weather, I'm meteorologist Jeremy Eisenhoff.
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1: See if you've heard this before, and I'm quoting a headline from this morning. Travis Kelce's $200 million Six Flags investment faces another setback as fatal incident adds to the amusement park's legal woes. Now, we all heard about the fatal tragedy, obviously, at Six Flags Over Georgia, where the man fell out of the Goliath roller coaster. The part that I didn't know was the part about Travis Kelce.
2: Travis.
1: You know, Mr. Taylor Swift.
2: Not his brother.
1: $200 million investment in the Six Flags amusement parks.
2: Did this just happen? Why haven't...
1: No.
2: Does he have that kind of money?
1: Apparently he's part of a group, is the way I understand it, that has invested $200 million in Six Flags.
2: Why?
1: I mean, money at the end of the day, right? It's a different way to invest your money, but I guess maybe not going great. I think they needed money. I know Six Flags had some struggles here and there. And so other than this guy dying yesterday or whenever that was.
2: Like the brain damage roller coaster, that's also been a thing.
1: There was that as well.
3: Last year, Six Flags Entertainment announced that Travis Kelce will serve as a brand ambassador for North America's largest regional amusement park operator.
2: I feel like
1: he's not doing much then because I haven't. Had I missed that?
3: And he's a part of an investment group with him and other investors have a combined stake of about 9%, totaling $200 million.
2: Okay, so it's not all his money.
3: He didn't just get married so he could take her money and put it in.
2: That was my evil plan.
1: Ooh, I'll marry Taylor Swift so I can invest $200 million in an amusement park.
2: It was either
1: company.
2: Her or Oprah.
3: What's your plan after football? Okay, hear me out.
2: But to Wilcox's point, like, you're a terrible brand ambassador if we don't know about this, right?
1: Yeah,
2: like,
1: I would think so. Maybe they were ramping up. I don't know. They hadn't started yet. I don't know.
2: He's in the news every single day.
3: Could it be that he's only sort of in that public eye in certain areas of the country? Because he is sort of a polarizing figure. Right?
2: If he's at an amusement park, his picture would be, it's everything he does.
1: They own so many different amusement parks all over the country. I mean, it wouldn't be, you know, it's not just limited to one region. So I don't know. That was one I didn't anticipate. I didn't have that on the bingo card today.
2: Me either. Now he's going to go test ride every roller coaster before it reopens. And that's how they're going to promote that everything's good.
1: I doubt that, but maybe, I mean,
3: when it comes out that he has CTE, they're going to blame it on a roller coaster.
1: Okay. Well, there is that. I mean, he better hurry. They're struggling right now. So I don't know that if that's your retirement plan, you may need to ramp that up a little bit. Yeah. I don't know. I mean, I would have thought Gronk would have been the guy to do that. It feels like he would have been that guy.
2: Nobody's riding Jason.
3: A roller coaster called D's Nuts.
1: No, I didn't say they'd have a roller coaster called D's Nuts.
3: D's Nuts.
1: Okay. Well, I feel like you took a couple of leaps there that I wasn't looking at.
3: If it was Gronk, that would be the announcement.
1: I don't know that they're allowed to name the roller coasters because they've invested money. But so anyway, if you had that, then amen. If you've seen that, I'm curious. I had not, and that was a shocker. I guess it took a man dying, unfortunately, for us to find out. 704-FEZ-3200, talkback button available as well.
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1: And there was a lot of conversation yesterday, and really appreciated your contributions as it relates to people waiting in line overnight for the grand opening of a grocery store. Hot on the heels of that information, which we did see yesterday for the first time in my life, then I see this. Whole Foods predicts the biggest food trends of 2027. This is apparently something that the folks at Whole Foods do every year, and they publish it. I'm sure part of what every grocery store does is try to figure out what's the trend. What should we be doing that's kind of the hot thing right now? I'm sure that I've never worked at the high level of a grocery store, but I'm sure that's what they do partly, is figure that stuff out. But it was some of the things that they've identified as a trend for next year in the food world.
2: Everything is going to have an alcoholic version of it.
3: We've done that already.
1: That's a good guess. I mean, that is a thing that's out there for sure.
2: And is now that the alcoholic cabbage? Yes, it is.
1: Right.
3: We're in the protein era right now. Everything has protein.
1: Right. Everybody's maxing with their protein. One of the trends is, and some of these you look at and you go, okay, yeah, I can see that. One of them also, though, is something called butrition. Butrition. That means snacks and foods that are marketed towards helping your beauty. Like, you know, hydration of the skin and collagen. Beauty-related benefits of your snack food items.
2: To quote Jim Gaffigan, am I eating it or am I rubbing it on my face?
1: And I'll answer it the only way I know how. Yeah, maybe.
3: You know, made-up words bother me. I mean, I feel like we're already kind of doing that. There's collagen in a lot of things.
1: The other things that they mention are beans in unexpected places.
2: Oh my God, there's a bean in my armpit.
1: I thought that was a little strange.
3: Like you're eating a salad and all of a sudden you're like, oh, beans. Like that's an unexpected place to find beans.
1: Quote, beans everywhere, moving well beyond the humble can and showing up in pasta, pizza, bowls, and other convenient formats.
2: Man, this West Coast IPA with beans is delicious.
3: Who's putting beans on their pizza?
1: Yeah, somehow it's in the crust, maybe, I think. I don't work at Whole Foods, Chelsea. I can't answer
3: this. Well, I was just there yesterday because our grocery store discussion made me crave a certain thing on their prepared foods section.
1: Okay, well, why you got to have it so veiled? What was it?
3: Chimichurri chicken salad. Is one of my favorites.
1: Oh, I've never heard of that. That does sound good.
3: Mm-hmm. But there were no surprise beans in it.
1: But it's funny you say that because one of the other trends that they've identified for food in 2027, familiar foods in unexpected forms.
2: Beans and yogurt.
1: And I feel like what you just said would be an example of that. Chimichurri chicken salad is two things that don't necessarily normally go together, but now they may. The examples they give are cinnamon roll focaccia, smash burger tacos, buffalo chicken lasagna, and other recognizable flavors in different formats. I feel like that's not bad. I feel like that could be on point.
3: I wonder how much of this is them just promoting whatever they're going to do next. We're going to say it's a trend.
2: Johnson, we've got all these beans. How do we get people to eat them? Let's say it's going to be a trend of beans in unexpected places.
1: Part of my butrition routine where I put them in my nose. The other one, by the way, Japanese comfort food is another trend for 2027.
3: It's like ramen?
1: Japanese dishes with ingredients like curry, milk bread, black sesame, umami-heavy sauces. Umami. Expected to keep gaining ground in 2027. Okay. I feel like that makes sense to me, and I don't even know exactly why.
2: Can you say ooh, mommy again?
1: I will not. No. You got it once. No. Save the flavor, pal.
3: Oh, don't say that either. All right, well, maybe I'll go back soon and see if I stumble upon any beans in unexpected places.
1: Yeah. Make sure you wash thoroughly after finding beans in unexpected places, though. I will tell you that.
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5: 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I'm Jacob Townsend. MLB playoff scores last night in Game 3 of the NLCS. It was the Brewers coming back to win in Los Angeles 6-2 over the Dodgers. They take a 3-0 series lead over Los Angeles with Game 4 coming up tonight. They can wrap it up and go back to the World Series from Milwaukee for the first time in nearly 50 years. The initial availability report for the Tennessee-Alabama game this weekend was released last night. The only player listed as questionable for Tennessee, quarterback Faison Brandon. For Alabama, their lead receiver, Ryan Coleman-Williams, is listed as out for the Crimson Tide. They also have offensive lineman Rayson Delgado listed as questionable there for the Crimson Tide. And great news for Tennessee football, as Josh Heupel talked about this a little bit in his postgame press conference on Saturday. Tennessee linebackers coach William Inge is out of the hospital and is now beginning a rehab from illness there for the 52-year-old after being hospitalized with an illness 3 weeks ago. Also, a New Jersey teenager has been arrested after vandalizing a Smokey statue on the campus of the University of Tennessee over the weekend. I'm Jacob Townsend of WQT Sports.
6: Pretty warm this morning, and it's going to be a hot afternoon as we approach 86 degrees with record temperatures for the second day in a row. Meanwhile, for Friday, still warm, about 80 degrees, but we've got a strong cold front coming in Friday evening. That means a quick drop in temperature through Friday evening, and it also means widespread rain moving back into the region. From Storm Team Love Weather, I'm meteorologist Jeremy Eisenhoff.
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1: Headline, couples are now spending quality time together pole dancing.
2: Sounded like you said pole dancing.
1: I did. I said couples are spending quality time together pole dancing.
3: Like two couples?
2: Like going to the strip club and watching pole dancing or physically pole dancing together?
1: Man and woman in a relationship with one another pole dancing together.
3: Like at home?
1: As a way to strengthen their relationship. Yes, Chelsea.
3: Oh, or taking a class because those classes exist. I don't think this is happening.
1: It is happening. And to prove it, I've tweeted out this article that has multiple photos of men and women together who are either married or what have you. And they're on the same pole together doing that thing that you do when you pole dance.
2: So not separate poles. Same pole.
3: They're sharing a pole.
1: What did you think they were doing? Yes, they're
3: taking turns.
1: Oh no, ma'am. Like you and Frank, for example. Should you have one of these poles in your home, you're scantily clad, but it's not necessarily a sex thing, and you're both on the pole at the same time. One of you's maybe upside down, and in my mind, when it's you and Frank, he's got like the end of a hot dog in his mouth, and you're at the other end of that hot dog. He's upside down, and you're Lady and the Tramp in that weenie.
3: Okay, well, you've thought this through way too much, and your imagination is scary.
1: The photos are fantastic, and I don't mean any, you know, knock on some, if you're listening to us right now with your significant other on a pole, 704-FIZ-3200. I'm not knocking you. It's fun.
3: This is a younger person's game. Like, that just sounds like an opportunity for both people to get hurt.
1: It's not necessarily like a young person, though. I'm reading about a couple that got married, by the way, 30s. And instead of doing their normal first dance together, they did a pole dance.
2: The
1: photo's
2: Chelsea,
1: right there.
2: The first picture in the article is at their wedding reception, and there looks to be 300 people watching them pole dance in the middle of the dance floor.
3: That is my nightmare. First of all, that means people watching me do anything, but I feel uncomfortable and I wasn't even there.
1: 400,000 men and women practice this discipline worldwide.
3: No.
1: What do you mean no?
3: I'm not buying that this is a thing. This is when they said capes were a thing for men. Like, just because some people are doing it doesn't mean that it's a thing.
1: And okay, you've got to see the videos. By the way, in this case, what do you think this runs you?
3: To buy a pole?
1: You got to put a pole in your house.
3: The dancing's free.
2: I know that it's $1 at a time.
3: you just
2: got to stuff it right into the right spot.
3: I think you can get one on Amazon for a couple $100.
1: They have an 1,800 10-foot stainless steel pole in their home.
3: Hey, you want to go on a vacation or do you want to put this pole in our living room?
1: Cool beans?
3: No.
2: It's not in the living room.
3: You can do it for less than that.
1: The photos are better than a cup of coffee. So if you want to get going this morning.
2: The one of them in the bedroom where he's just wearing the shortest boxers you have ever
1: That's
2: seen.
1: That's the one I'm looking at. It looks like he's wearing her bottoms, if I may use that expression.
2: Yes.
3: Is this supposed to, like, to spice things up in your relationship? Like, some people would make different choices.
1: A lot of a lot of people think the pole is just for strippers or for women. It's strange to see a guy doing it, especially with his partner. However, that's not the case. Helps keep us healthy.
3: Want to go for a walk? No.
1: That doesn't sound fun.
3: Okay.
1: Learn to enjoy and support your partner in everything they do by pole dancing together. When engaging in physical activity with another person, a co-regulation of nervous systems and heartbeats can occur, Chelsea.
3: I understand exercising with a buddy.
1: Creating a sense of connection and communication that transcends words and conscious thought. It's attunement.
3: Okay, but I can only get that from pole dancing with my partner.
1: That's from the author of a book called Sex When You Don't Feel Like It.
2: Did my wife write that book?
3: One of you would say this is just all propaganda from the big pole lobby.
2: Giant pole.
3: Because I'm not buying it. I mean, if you want to do that, that's fun.
1: You feel like there is a big pole lobby, like the people who create stripper poles, if I may use that expression?
3: Well, yeah, because you want to get away from, you know, the connotation that comes with the pole. Like, it's not just for
2: what do you associate
3: adult
2: with
3: entertainers. Mm-hmm. We want to normalize it.
1: They do want to normalize, right, because they got to expand their market.
3: Right, and you get $1,800.
1: Big shaft is behind it.
2: I'm trying to expand the pole.
1: Listen, I mean, don't knock it till you try it.
3: Well, I know. I want to see your pictures, though. That'd be fun.
2: Oh, we should all go pole dancing together.
3: Oh, my goodness.
2: Think about what it would do for the show.
3: Wilcox heard himself
2: whistling. Can you imagine
3: whistling.
2: Cool Beans and I on the pole together?
1: I cannot, actually. I can't imagine either one of you. Yeah,
3: well, Cool Beans is calling HR right now.
2: Hot dog in her mouth.
1: I'm going to tweet this out. No, that's only Frank and Chelsea. Oh. You can't go hot dog on that. At Woody and Wilcox on social, the way to follow along. This will be the first day of the rest of your life.
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1: Leaf raking injuries. Just how common are they? Glad you asked. Periodically, we have people with PR firms or whatever reach out to us and they try to get a guest on our show. Clearly, they don't know the show. Got this one that says, hey, leaf raking injuries are more common than you'd think. This is the first line of an email. That's the first line of an email. Leaf raking injuries are more common than you think. Now, I know what you're thinking. I feel like you guys may have hit this before. I think we have too, because I think right around this time, we always get these sorts of emails. And then it says an estimated blank number of people landed in the emergency room in 2025 with leaf raking injuries. Chelsea, what do you think that number is?
2: 1,000.
3: 50.
1: Are you crazy? Are you crazier? 7,700 people. 7,700 people went to the emergency room last year with a leaf raking injury.
4: I'm going to go ahead and call BS on that one.
1: And you can call BS all you want, but this is facts,
2: now,
1: Woody.
2: If I remember correctly, some of these injuries I'm going to call rake adjacent, meaning you're raking and a snake bites you. And they're calling that a leaf raking injury.
1: I don't see anything like that mentioned.
3: I was in the front yard and a car careened off the road and hit me. That's a leaf raking injury.
1: No, I don't think that counts. It certainly doesn't count in my book.
2: I did it for too long and now my wrist hurts.
3: Now, that I will allow. Honestly, because that's a leaf raking injury.
2: In my mind, it has just something to do with the rake itself. Like it was hidden and you stepped on it.
1: Like a cartoon.
2: Yes.
1: No. Back injuries, cardiac or systemic events. Those are the two main injuries from raking.
2: But those could happen anytime, really. And the leaf raking is getting the short end of the stick. Like you could have a heart attack doing anything. You could injure your back unloading the dishwasher.
3: Look, stop.
1: That's
3: impossible.
1: At me
3: when you say that. It's like, only happened a couple of times like, in my life.
2: It was going to happen, and this is just when it happened.
1: But you can't deny that that's what it is. If he had never unloaded the dishwasher, he wouldn't have had that injury. And same with the raking of the leaves.
2: So just don't rake leaves?
1: That would be one suggestion.
3: Pay somebody else to do it?
1: Great question. How do you prevent it? Thank you. A 5-minute warm-up is what you ought to be doing if you're going to rake leaves.
3: A 5-minute warm-up of what? Like pole dancing?
2: So they're considering this exercise.
1: Walking, stretch your neck.
2: What about my arms?
3: Stretch your neck!
1: Use proper form when raking leaves, and that includes bending at the knees, not the waist. Take a break every 20 to 30 minutes.
3: Hell yeah. Now you got me.
2: Can we get somebody on to discuss this in detail?
1: We could.
3: Honey, stretch your neck.
2: Create a warm-up video.
3: No. You're going to go rake leaves.
1: According to chiropractor Kevin O'Hara, leaves don't care if they're picked up today or tomorrow, but your spine does. Pace yourself and listen to your body.
5: 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This is horrible.
1: Well, think about it.
6: 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I mean, a real topic.
2: Somebody was about to bend at the waist right now.
1: Right. Damn right they were. They were also going to rake. Oh, were they going to rake leaves too?
2: Okay. Now they're like, okay, I'll use my knees.
7: Keep being douchey, brother.
2: You! Bonnet down, legs up.
3: That's right. Make sure you stretch first.
1: Mm-hmm. So you've certainly got an excuse, I would think. If your wife, in this case, potentially asks you to rake the leaves today, do you know how many people end up in the emergency room every year?
3: Yeah.
1: Thanks to leaf raking injuries? And unlike when Frank said, do you know how many men die from vasectomies when the answer was zero? The answer here is not zero. So you're armed with actual facts.
3: It's cool. A chiropractor said this.
1: Look who's talking. Right. Hello, pot. I'm the kettle. You tried to go to chiropractor school.
2: Right.
1: This is the kind of information you would have been giving out had you been successful. Instead, you tried to become a flight attendant. That didn't work either.
3: Look how many times I've failed.
1: 704-FEZ-3200. Are you suffering from a leaf raking injury right now? 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
3: 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I'm Jacob Townsend. MLB playoff scores last night in Game 3 of the NLCS. It was the Brewers coming back to win in Los Angeles 6-2 over the Dodgers. They take a 3-0 series lead over Los Angeles with Game 4 coming up tonight. They can wrap it up and go back to the World Series from Milwaukee for the first time in nearly 50 years. The initial availability report for the Tennessee-Alabama game this weekend was released last night. The only player listed as questionable for Tennessee, quarterback Faison Brandon. For Alabama, their lead receiver, Ryan Coleman-Williams, is listed as out for the Crimson Tide. They also have offensive lineman Rayson Delgatti listed as questionable there for the Crimson Tide. And great news for Tennessee football, as Josh Heupel talked about this a little bit in his postgame press conference on Saturday. Tennessee linebackers coach William Inge is out of the hospital and is now beginning a rehab from illness there for the 52-year-old after being hospitalized with an illness 3 weeks ago. Also, a New Jersey teenager has been arrested after vandalizing a Smokey statue on the campus of the University of Tennessee over the weekend. I'm Jacob Townsend of BQT Sports.
9: Pretty warm this morning, and it's going to be a hot afternoon as we approach 86 degrees with record temperatures for the second day in a row. Meanwhile, for Friday, still warm, about 80 degrees, but we've got a strong cold front coming in Friday evening. That means a quick drop in temperature through Friday evening, and it also means widespread rain moving back into the region. From Storm Team Love Weather, I'm meteorologist Jeremy Eisenhoff.
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1: So, obviously, many, many people are getting injured raking leaves. I don't need to tell you that. Matter of fact, in 2025, 7,700 people went to the emergency room after having a leaf raking injury. Appreciate your calls.
2: Long-time listener, first-time caller. When I was in the Army, we were shooting artillery at Fort Bragg. Big artillery gun, had all these dudes running around and doing their thing, getting this thing ready to shoot 90-pound bullets through the air. They have their sergeant, he's like the gun chief, and he just kind of stands there and gives command. And these dudes are out there busting their asses, and he's just moving his arms, giving commands. And this son of a bitch blows his back out, just standing there giving commands. The dude's moving this giant artillery gun. This dude's moving his arms and blows his back out. It can happen in any way. I believe it. Raking leaves can blow out the back.
1: Oh, you don't need to tell us that. I mean, we referenced it in the previous segment. Woody blew out his back putting things or taking things out of the dishwasher. And not heavy things. Dishes. But, things of that nature.
3: Right. But I'm going to give credit to the guy who was waving his arms and barking out orders. Something tells me, you know, he's probably jumped out of aircraft and done a bunch of other military stuff. I haven't. I don't have that excuse.
1: Right. Well, but nobody's saying he's a wuss. I think the point is it can happen at any time to anybody.
4: Right. Don't gesticulate too wildly.
1: And I assume the guy doing that is probably a little bit older and less out of shape, and, you know, more out of shape than the guy's moving the gun.
4: A pre-existing condition, and it could happen anytime.
1: Did Frank send you the same text he sent me, Chelsea?
4: About
1: sometimes he texts me instead of you.
4: Are you talking about the one that says, I got a splinter raking leaves?
1: That's the one, yeah.
4: That was his injury. Did not go.
3: R.I.P. Frank.
1: But no, but this so that doesn't count. I appreciate it, Frank. But unless, did you go to the emergency room for the splinter?
4: No, not unless this is a story that happened before me. And if anybody was going to have a family member go to the ER over a splinter, it would be my family. Something like that would happen. You just left it there too long and it festered.
1: By the way, according to experts, raking is moderate to intense exercise, which is closer to doubles tennis than it is to sweeping the porch.
4: No.
3: Not even close. No.
1: Apparently it is. No. And that's according to experts.
4: People can call themselves experts and say anything. I've swept a porch and I've played tennis, and they are not the same.
1: Doubles tennis. So not quite as strenuous as singles tennis because you don't move quite as much laterally.
4: But I'm not running while I'm sweeping the porch.
3: Or raking leaves.
4: Right.
1: Just like you wouldn't go to the gym and deadlift for 3 hours, you shouldn't rake for 3 hours, end quote.
3: That is a false equivalency.
1: Well, they're not the same thing, but it still means you shouldn't do it without taking your breaks.
4: Well, thanks, Mr. Obvious.
1: Well, I mean, your like car does it, though, too. Tells you when to take a break. Your video games tell you to take a break.
4: Your body should be telling you to take a break. If you're going to repeat the same motions over and over, you will start to feel that.
1: Speaking of that, by the way, we did get this.
5: Yo, I'm pretty sure other people are going to be calling in, but can we go back to the raking part where Chelsea says you're doing it so long your hand hurts or something along those lines? Yep, that's the one. All right, grab it, Cool Beans. Thanks, guys. Doing the Lord's work.
1: Yeah. By the way, happy birthday to Genuine.
3: He's going to get out and rake some leaves today.
1: He's going to do it so much his hand hurts.
4: Trying to say serious things about a topic that's very important, okay?
1: Right, I know it is, because Frank almost was hospitalized with a splinter from raking leaves.
3: Him and 7,700 other Americans.
1: That's the key. 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That's all. That's the bottom line. That's the fun part of it, if you want to call it fun. So 704-FEZ-3200. You've come to the right place. We're just looking out for your health.
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8: 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They'll have a cornhole tournament beginning at 10 a.m. for all skill levels. 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They'll also have food trucks, local vendors, and a silent auction. 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
1: As you know, we only discuss things that are critically important to civilization, really, is where it boils down. So there was quite a bit of discussion about elongated versus round toilet bowls over the last couple of days. It's a passion of mine. We all have our thing. We all have our pet projects. Mm-hmm. And mine is to eliminate round toilet bowls. And I'm not well on my way, but I'll continue to fight. But I bring it up because you may remember, if you've been with us, that this guy was confused.
2: Hey guys, Chuck from Spokane here. You guys are talking about round toilets. I must just be the weirdo state that you live in or something, because I'm 57 years old and I've never seen a round toilet ever in my life. What do you suck?
1: So that was confusing, and I didn't quite buy it, to be honest with you, but we couldn't figure out where he was mistaken. Then he called back this morning.
2: Hey guys, Chuck from Spokane here. My wife heard the thing on the radio the other day, and she called me and said, both of our toilets are round. Yeah, I'm a dork.
1: Not only has he seen round toilets, he's sat on them in his own home many times. So that's a good lesson, I think, for all of us, and even those of us in the room. And I mean, that lesson is sometimes we're very confused and sometimes we don't know what we're talking about. And sometimes when somebody's really passionate about something and they swear up and down that they're right, they are not.
3: And most men have no idea what they're sitting on.
1: That's part of the thing that we learn too, as well.
4: Attention to detail is very poor.
5: I can't believe y'all are talking about something that really matters this morning.
3: Tomato.
4: You guys don't see all the colors like women do, like the range of colors. You also don't see the range of shapes.
1: I believe, as you mentioned early this morning, Chelsea, we may be toilet blind in some cases. I'm not, but I think some are, clearly, and Chuck is one of those.
3: We're starting up a nonprofit for the men who are toilet blind in America.
1: I'm sure if you're taking one of those GLP-1s, it'll fix your toilet blindness just like it fixes everything else. And you'll end up losing weight. Now, you may have some other issues, but who cares? Man, once you start seeing toilets, everything else in your life goes smoothly.
3: Doing choreographed dance with the whole neighborhood, and now I can recognize toilets.
1: 704-FEZ-3200 talk back button. If you've got something that you want to share that your wife told you, we're here for it.
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7: 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I'm Jacob Townsend. MLB playoff scores last night in Game 3 of the NLCS. It was the Brewers coming back to win in Los Angeles 6-2 over the Dodgers. They take a 3-0 series lead over Los Angeles with Game 4 coming up tonight. They can wrap it up and go back to the World Series from Milwaukee for the first time in nearly 50 years. The initial availability report for the Tennessee-Alabama game this weekend was released last night. The only player listed as questionable for Tennessee, quarterback Faison Brandon. For Alabama, their lead receiver, Ryan Coleman-Williams, is listed as out for the Crimson Tide. They also have offensive lineman Rayson Delgado listed as questionable there for the Crimson Tide. And great news for Tennessee football, as Josh Heupel talked about this a little bit in his postgame press conference on Saturday. Tennessee linebackers coach William Inge is out of the hospital and is now beginning a rehab from illness there for the 52-year-old after being hospitalized with an illness 3 weeks ago. Also, a New Jersey teenager has been arrested after vandalizing a Smokey statue on the campus of the University of Tennessee over the weekend. I'm Jacob Townsend of WQT Sports.
8: Pretty warm this morning, and it's going to be a hot afternoon as we approach 86 degrees with record temperatures for the second day in a row. Meanwhile, for Friday, still warm, about 80 degrees, but we've got a strong cold front coming in Friday evening. That means a quick drop in temperature through Friday evening, and it also means widespread rain moving back into the region. From Storm Team Love Weather, I'm meteorologist Jeremy Eisenhoff.
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1: See the story about the person who went to an estate sale and then realized somehow later that they had bought a box of live World War II grenades? I don't think most of us have had that experience. You may have been to an estate sale or some sort of antique place and you see some weird things. But I don't know how you end up buying those and then later realizing that they may be live World War II grenades, because the reason we know about it is the person ends up calling the cops and they're like, I think I have a box of live World War II grenades, maybe. And they're like, okay, get out.
2: You got, was it a mystery box or just like,
1: I don't think they do mystery boxes in those cases. Maybe somebody thought it was just a cool little tchotchke. And then they got home and someone else at their house, and I can imagine that being, you know, the wife, was like, what did you buy? And you're like, I don't know, but it looks cool, doesn't it? And then the other person's like, those might be live grenades. Oh.
3: And I'm always amazed because there's usually one of two things that happens, and it would be, neither one would be what I would do in that situation, right? Somebody finds, you know, they're clearing out grandpa's house and they find a grenade and they immediately call the cops like this person did and the bomb squad comes out. Or we've heard of people who are like, let me take it to the police station. And then they're always like, don't ever do that.
1: Right.
3: Because I just Googled it. It happened in Austin, Texas.
1: Mm-hmm.
3: This one, there was one in Florida where they drove it to the local station. That happened in August. There was one in Canada where they shut down an entire police station for 2 hours after they brought in some World War II era grenades. And they're like, hey, it's out in the car in your parking lot. And they're like, you drove it here for me? I would be like, let's pull the pin and throw that bad boy.
1: Well, you're not smart either.
3: What do you mean? Haven't you always wanted to see what happens when a grenade goes off?
2: No, I've not.
1: Not like that.
3: Oh, stop it.
2: That's what the internet's
1: for. To your point, it might not work as it's supposed to.
3: Of course it might not, but it might.
1: By the way, I just Googled, what do you do if you think you found a World War II grenade?
3: Pull that pin and run.
1: One of the things it says is, do not shake it to check and see if it's real, which wouldn't have crossed my mind. I'm going to be honest with you. So, I mean, that's a good tip. Don't do that.
3: Stir it, not shaken.
1: Nope, don't stir it either, Woody.
2: I just can't imagine coming into that situation and being like, maybe if I shake it, I can tell.
1: Hey, is this a real grenade? Let me put it up next to my ear and shake it. What are you expecting to hear?
2: I don't know.
3: Rattle.
1: Okay.
3: You know, it's,
1: but that's like just
3: it's
1: before hollow. Your ear blows off.
2: No, I don't know what a grenade sounds like. You're assuming that people do.
3: Well, they make a really loud sound and then you don't hear anything.
1: They do. In fact, you would leave the house, call 911, and then they'll probably send the bomb squad out.
2: I'm just so curious. How did that grenade get in that estate sale? How it got past so many people?
1: Yeah, somebody comes back from deployment, brings a souvenir with them, and probably doesn't imagine that 70 years later they'll sell it at a yard sale. I mean, that's got to be it, right?
3: Yeah. I haggled over a grenade.
2: Did we not have grenade safety 70 years ago? Like, and it just still blows my mind that something so old can still explode and be that volatile.
1: Talk to Al Pacino.
2: Okay.
1: You just got a woman pregnant.
2: Oh, God.
3: Hooah! It's about to go home.
2: I didn't need that.
1: Multiple times he exploded.
2: Okay. I didn't need any of that.
1: And Robert De Niro, same thing.
3: Sometimes that explosion happens faster than you like.
1: Yeah, right. Don't take Robert De Niro and shake him next to your ear.
2: This is why we can't have nice things.
1: You don't know what's going to happen next.
3: I'm going to need a Q-tip.
2: You done?
3: Nope.
1: Probably shouldn't be, but that's all I can think of right now.
2: Okay.
3: Al Pacino is.
2: Save it for your lunch date.
1: Something so old explode.
4: Where did wieners come from?
2: It's fascinating. I'm a normal person. Like, that's a normal statement, and you go straight to Robert De Niro.
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8: Rumors spread around in that Texas town. 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

That's Jimi Hendrix all along the Watchtower on this Thursday morning with Bud. 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

0: 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It is Bud. It is your Thursday morning, and I hope you are spending it wisely. You got your ears peeled, so that speaks well of you. The Foreigner's on the way. We've got rock and roll from Whitesnake, U2, and more coming up. And it's time to share the warmth. 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
2: Here's some of what's going on this weekend. 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

0: afternoon as we approach 86 degrees with record temperatures for the second day in a row. Meanwhile, for Friday, still warm, about 80 degrees, but we've got a strong cold front coming in Friday evening. That means a quick drop in temperature through Friday evening, and it also means widespread rain moving back into the region. From Storm Team Low Weather, I'm meteorologist Jeremy Eisenzoff.
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In the Still of the Night, starring Carol O'Connor, it's Whitesnake. 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

0: That's Creedence Clearwater Revival and Have You Ever Seen the Rain on your Thursday morning with Bud. Remember, today is a sweet deal day. 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
2: 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The Sullivan County Public Library in Bluntville will host Strange and Eerie Friday night at 6. Daniel will talk about stories of local ghosts and hauntings, and Suzanne will tell about strange and unusual events from the county's past. 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And you can get more information on the events page at WQUT.com.
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23: Afternoon, as we approach 86 degrees with record temperatures for the second day in a row. Meanwhile, for Friday, still warm, about 80 degrees, but we've got a strong cold front coming in Friday evening. That means a quick drop in temperature through Friday evening, and it also means widespread rain moving back into the region. From Storm Team Love Weather, I'm meteorologist Jeremy Eisenzoff.
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Riding the wind since 1937.

And we all say Creole, the Dire Straits, with the Sultans of Swing on this Rock and Roll Thursday morning with Bud. Leonard Skinner now, I know a little. 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
2: Hey, it's Jerry George, and here's some of what's going on this weekend. 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

0: Afternoon as we approach 86 degrees with record temperatures for the second day in a row. Meanwhile, for Friday, still warm, about 80 degrees, but we've got a strong cold front coming in Friday evening. That means a quick drop in temperature through Friday evening, and it also means widespread rain moving back into the region. From Storm Team Love Weather, I'm meteorologist Jeremy Eisenhoff.
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And Stevie Ray Vaughan in the sky is crying as we wander through the 11 o'clock hour on this Thursday morning with Bud. Of course, your classic rock lunch on the way. Here's Pink Floyd. Have a cigar. 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
8: As we approach 86 degrees with record temperatures for the second day in a row. Meanwhile, for Friday, still warm, about 80 degrees, but we've got a strong cold front coming in Friday evening. That means a quick drop in temperature through Friday evening, and it also means widespread rain moving back into the region. From Storm Team Love Weather, I'm meteorologist Jeremy Eisenzoff.
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0: That's the Money Man. I think I'm in love on this rock and roll Thursday afternoon inside the Classic Rock Lunch where the specials are popping. Tell you what, you got a chance at a $25 gift card coming up from the Purple Cow in Kingsport. 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

0: Noon as we approach 86 degrees with record temperatures for the second day in a row. Meanwhile, for Friday, still warm, about 80 degrees, but we've got a strong cold front coming in Friday evening. That means a quick drop in temperature through Friday evening, and it also means widespread rain moving back into the region. From Storm Team Love Weather, I'm meteorologist Jeremy Eisenhoff.
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That's Fleetwood Mac's Dreams on this Rock and Roll Thursday afternoon. The Classic Rock Legend right now. Your chance to win a $25 gift card from the Purple Cow in Kingsport down there on Stone Drive. 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

0: That's Ozzy Osbourne with a shot in the dark. And old John Weaver from Bonnie Flats took a shot in the dark, and boy, did it pay off big time. He was caller number 10. Now he's got that $25 gift card from the Purple Cow on Stone Drive in Kingsport. What a magnificent place to go for lunch or dinner. Great burgers, outstanding hot dogs and sandwiches and salads and wraps and all sorts of good stuff to eat. Of course, their side menu is magnificent as well, with all the incredible fried sides they've got. Fried green tomatoes and fried okra. Oh, the fried pickles are so good. And then you're going to want to wash it down with one of those more than 60 hand-spun milkshakes that are going to be just wonderful. So go check them out for yourself. They are the Purple Cow on Stone Drive in Kingsport. They are our classic rock lunch partner all week long. You'll have one more chance tomorrow for your chance to play along and win. So keep your ears peeled and stick around. Tom Petty and Molly Hatchet and more coming up at Tri-Cities Classic Rock, 1015 WQUT.
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2: Here's some of what's going on this weekend. 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

That's AC/DC with TNT High Explosive on this Thursday afternoon as we wander into the 1 o'clock hour. Hey, if you'd like to fly away to see Trans-Siberian Orchestra on their holiday tour, and why in the world would you not? 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And all you got to do is text me the word ARENA, then sit back and wait to hear from us. 95819, the short code. Here's Journey, Feeling That Way, anytime at WQUT.

0: That's you too, where the streets have no name, from the Joshua Tree this Rock and Roll Thursday afternoon with Bud. And coming up this weekend, it's another block party weekend. We're going to have a great big old time with epic slabs of classic rock and roll just piled high and stacked all over the place all weekend long. Of course, there is Tennessee football this Saturday as the Vols play host to the Crimson Tide. That game will be heard right here on WQUT. Of course, it is a 1 o'clock pregame, 3:30 kickoff. So bear that in mind. Otherwise, the entire weekend is chock-a-block full of classic rock chunks. Hey, we got some good stuff on the way. Bon Jovi, the Rolling Stones, Kiss, coming up at WQUT.
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0: Noon as we approach 86 degrees with record temperatures for the second day in a row. Meanwhile, for Friday, still warm, about 80 degrees, but we've got a strong cold front coming in Friday evening. That means a quick drop in temperature through Friday evening, and it also means widespread rain moving back into the region. From Storm Team Love Weather, I'm meteorologist Jeremy Eisenzoff.
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That's the Rolling Stones, The Beast Burden. How about some rock and roll from Kiss? We talked about this earlier. Detroit Rock City, Tri-Cities Classic Rock, 101.5 WQUT.

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2: Hey, it's Jerry George, and here's some of what's going on this weekend. 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

0: Afternoon as we approach 86 degrees with record temperatures for the second day in a row. Meanwhile, for Friday, still warm, about 80 degrees, but we've got a strong cold front coming in Friday evening. That means a quick drop in temperature through Friday evening, and it also means widespread rain moving back into the region. From Storm Team Love Weather, I'm meteorologist Jeremy Eisenzoff.
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That's Bad Company with the Burning Sky. How about some Eagles? 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

0: classic rock and roll from Queen, and another one bites the dust. Or as my brother used to say when the song first came out and we were much younger people, another one Buster Duster. It is Bud, a bust in the dust as we roll towards the finish line on this Thursday afternoon. The Beatles on the way from 1969. Classic Aerosmith, Bob Seger and more coming up at Tri-Cities Classic Rock, 101.5 WQUT.
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2: 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They'll have a cornhole tournament beginning at 10 a.m. for all skill levels. 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
4: As we approach 86 degrees with record temperatures for the second day in a row. Meanwhile, for Friday, still warm, about 80 degrees, but we've got a strong cold front coming in Friday evening. That means a quick drop in temperature through Friday evening, and it also means widespread rain moving back into the region. From Storm Team Love Weather, I'm meteorologist Jeremy Eisenhoff.
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climbing back in the saddle again with Rock and Roll from Aerosmith as we boogie towards the finish line. Bob Seger and the Silver Bullet Band now, Traveling Man, Beautiful Loser, Tri-Cities Classic Rock, 101.5 WQUT.

0: No doubt paved with good intentions, the highway to hell from AC/DC on this Thursday afternoon with Bud. Time for me to get up and get on down, because Buzz is on the way in next, and he's got a whole lot of good for you. He'll have your next keyword in the TSO flyaway. He's going to have your 4 o'clock deep cut powered by Motor Miles Motors South, and of course your traffic jam, the penultimate version, the Thursday one, powered by Kia of Johnson City. We want to see you in a Kia. Then, of course, Steve Gorman Rocks will take you into Friday morning. That's practically the weekend. You might as well plan on spending the next 2 or 3 days right here with Tri-Cities Classic Rock, 101.5 WQUT.
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0: Afternoon as we approach 86 degrees with record temperatures for the second day in a row. Meanwhile, for Friday, still warm, about 80 degrees, but we've got a strong cold front coming in Friday evening. That means a quick drop in temperature through Friday evening, and it also means widespread rain moving back into the region. From Storm Team Love Weather, I'm meteorologist Jeremy Eisenzoff.
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0: 101.5 WQUT, the Tri-Cities Classic Rock. That is Pink Floyd, Time from the Dark Side of the Moon. Yes, it's Buzz. Happy Thursday, and bring on the weekend. We've got a block party weekend on tap here on QUT. And yes, we've got the Tennessee-Alabama game on tap, too. This coming Saturday, the pregame show at 1 o'clock. Kickoff at 3:30, and we've got a big watch party happening. Budweiser will be at Hooters. Yes, Bud, at Hooters this Saturday, beginning at 2:30, about an hour before kickoff. It's going to be a whole lot of fun no matter what happens, and they've got some great specials on tap. Bud Light and Busch Light, $3 drafts all day long. The kids eat free up until 6 p.m., and they've got some big specials on Jose Cuervo and Jameson, Tito's, Maker's, Jack Daniel's, Jim Beam, Captain Morgan. Look out! This coming Saturday, it's on the Alabama game, Tennessee and Alabama. We've got the pregame show on the air here on QUT at 1 o'clock. Kickoff at 3:30. Let's go big on. Come on.
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3: Afternoon, as we approach 86 degrees with record temperatures for the second day in a row. Meanwhile, for Friday, still warm, about 80 degrees, but we've got a strong cold front coming in Friday evening. That means a quick drop in temperature through Friday evening, and it also means widespread rain moving back into the region. From Storm Team Love Weather, I'm meteorologist Jeremy Eisenhoff.
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0: Hey, bud. This is Brandon.
1: Brandon, what's up, buddy?
0: Not much. How's it going, my friend?
1: Hey, it's Buzz from QUT. What's going on with you?
0: Just working a little bit.
1: You're working? I heard you got married.
0: Yeah.
1: You're going to be working the rest of your life now.
0: Oh, yeah. That's the dream.
1: Hey, congratulations, man.
0: Well, thank you, my friend.
1: Hey, listen, I'm calling about the sweet deal this coming Friday morning at 11 a.m. at WQUT.com. We're doing a $50 value, only $25 for the Uptown Cheesesteak Company in downtown Kingsport, man.
0: Right on.
1: What makes these cheesesteaks so amazing?
0: Well, we've been doing them since 2019. We've been doing them a while. Everything is fresh. We come in here in the morning, cut off veggies, all the cheese, roast peppers. Yeah, we've got great rolls. We got a new Semolina seeded roll that people love. We've been selling tons of those. Burgers are good. We've got poutine. That's something you don't find very often around these parts. People love it. We sell a ton of poutine.
1: That's awesome, man.
0: All kinds of good stuff.
1: So you've got the cheesesteaks, you've got the burgers, and tell me again, what did you just say? Because I'm not even familiar with it.
0: Poutine, that is a big bed of crispy fries.
1: Hold on.
0: Cheese.
1: Poutine?
0: Yeah, poutine.
1: Oh, I thought you were saying poutang.
0: Oh, yeah.
1: Oh, no, it's poutine.
0: Yeah, poutine.
1: Tell me about it again.
0: But it's crispy fries. We got cheese curds on top of that, and then we top it with gravy, and it kind of melts the cheese curds down into the fries. It's good fall, winter dish. It's good anytime. We sell a ton in the summer. Also, but it's really good in the winter, and you can get different toppings on top of it. We've got a Uptown poutine. It's got steak, onions, green peppers, mushrooms, and we put that on top of the cheese curds and the gravy on top of the fries.
1: Well, I got to tell you, it sounds quite a meal. Yeah, it sounds pretty good to me too, Brandon. I got to tell you, what else do y'all have happening down there at the Uptown Cheesesteak Company?
0: Let's see. We've always got deals going on. We have a lunch special. You can get a half sub and fries. That one, it's half a sub, fries, medium drink for $11.99. That's Monday through Friday, 11 to 2. But yeah, we got all kinds of stuff. And on top of cheesesteaks, we got chicken fillies. We have stuff for the kiddos. We have corn dogs, mini corn dogs, cheese sticks.
1: Mm-hmm.
0: Anything else you're curious about?
1: No, that's good stuff, buddy. Brandon, that's awesome. The sweet deal is happening this Friday at 11 a.m. at
0: We've got a little bit of something for everybody here.
1: Yeah. 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Brandon, thank you, buddy. We appreciate you working with us.
0: Oh, you're very welcome. Thank you, guys.
1: And congrats on the marriage, my man. Congrats.
0: Thank you so much. Thank you so much. It was a long time coming.
1: You got it, buddy. Rock on. We'll see you.
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0: 101.5 WQUT, the Tri-Cities classic rock, that is Styx and Renegade. 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
2: Here's some of what's going on this weekend. 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Trophies will be given out at 3 p.m. They'll have classes for all makes and models of motorcycles, from old to new and stock to custom, with first and second place trophies in each class, food, prizes, and live music from Holly Ann and Dirt Road Rising. 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
16: And as we approach 86 degrees with record temperatures for the second day in a row. Meanwhile, for Friday, still warm, about 80 degrees, but we've got a strong cold front coming in Friday evening. That means a quick drop in temperature through Friday evening, and it also means widespread rain moving back into the region. From Storm Team Love Weather, I'm meteorologist Jeremy Eisenhoff.
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101.5 WQUT, the Tri-Cities Classic Rock, Nazareth Hair of the Dog. And yes, it's Buzz, and it's time for the 4 o'clock deep cut. We do it every weekday at around 4 p.m. We dig into the QUT archives, we pull out a gem, we dust it off, and we throw it on the air. And we hope that you like it. And if you don't, well, we'll have to try again tomorrow. Make sure you're tuned in. 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They've got hot rods. They've got classic cars. They've got luxury cars. They've got trucks on the lot right now, including they've got a 1971 Chevy Nova on the lot right now. It's mini tubbed with a brand new 383 with a 500 horsepower motor. They've also got a really nice 1960 Volkswagen Beetle and a 1965 Pontiac Le Mans. It's white with red interior. It's awesome. It's got a 326 and a Power Glide transmission with only 60,000 actual miles. It's unbelievable. And they've got financing. Yes. In fact, if you've got a classic car and you'd like to trade it in, you can do that and you can get financed for that new classic car. They've got it going on. Motor Mile Motor South at 2926 Boone's Creek Road, Johnson City. You've got to check them out. On this date, back in 1973, Keith Richards was found guilty of trafficking cannabis by a court in Nice, France. Richards was given a one-year suspended sentence and a $5,000 franc fine, and he was also banned from entering France for 2 years. Let's go ahead and dig in and do some stones on the deep cut. Undercover of the Night, right here on QUT.

0: Yes, let's go Big Orange. The Volunteers take on Alabama this coming Saturday. Yes, the Alabama game. The third Saturday in October. Let's get it done. And the pregame show on the air here on QUT at 1 o'clock. Kickoff at 3:30. And, of course, our big watch party happening at Hooters in Johnson City. Budweiser will be there. It's going to be a blast.
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9: As we approach 86 degrees with record temperatures for the second day in a row. Meanwhile, for Friday, still warm, about 80 degrees, but we've got a strong cold front coming in Friday evening. That means a quick drop in temperature through Friday evening, and it also means widespread rain moving back into the region. From Storm Team Love Weather, I'm meteorologist Jeremy Eisenzoll.
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1: What's going on, buddy?
0: Oh, work a little bit.
1: 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I want to talk to you about that big bike show you got coming up this Saturday.
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0: Yep.
1: What's going to be happening?
0: We're going to have a couple of vendors, and we're going to have some hamburger and hot dogs for sale, and have a band, and give a bunch of door prizes away, and trophies, first and second place trophies for all classes.
1: That's awesome. So you've got trophies for the classes, you've got food, you've got food trucks, prizes, all that. And listen, you're going to be raising money, aren't you?
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0: yes,
1: will be giving out, trophies will be given out at 3 p.m. this Saturday. Again, WJ's Fall Bike Show. 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
0: yep.
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0: 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Yes, it's Buzz, happy Thursday. Tomorrow, Jerry George on the road. She'll be at Fender's Farm, 5 p.m. to 7 p.m., broadcasting live. And in costume, yes, Jerry's going to dress up as Witchy Poo. Tomorrow. Make sure you join Jerry. It's going to be a lot of fun. It's an annual broadcast at Fender's Farm. So tomorrow, 5 p.m. to 7 p.m., it's going to be very, very spooky. And the QUT Field of Screams. Yeah, you can check that out, too. It's happening tomorrow with QUT. And on the way, we've got the traffic jam. Going to wrap things up on a Thursday and get you home with a big set of back-to-back classic rock right here on QUT. And the traffic jam powered by Kia of Johnson City. We want to see you in a Kia. Hang on!
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2: Hey, it's Jerry George, and here's some of what's going on this weekend. 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

0: Noon as we approach 86 degrees with record temperatures for the second day in a row. Meanwhile, for Friday, still warm, about 80 degrees, but we've got a strong cold front coming in Friday evening. That means a quick drop in temperature through Friday evening, and it also means widespread rain moving back into the region. From Storm Team Love Weather, I'm meteorologist Jeremy Eisenhoff.
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Guns N' Roses, Sweet Child of Mine. And back-to-back classic rock is on the air. Yes, the Traffic Jam, the Thursday edition, as we wrap up your workday and get you home right here on QUT. And the Traffic Jam powered by Kia of Johnson City. 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

0: 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Stevie Ray Vaughan, Crossfire, wrapping up the traffic jam. Big set of back-to-back classic rock to get you home on a Thursday. And we'll do it again tomorrow, right here on QUT. And the traffic jam powered by Kia of Johnson City. 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
2: 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They'll have a cornhole tournament beginning at 10 a.m. for all skill levels. 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

0: bit as we approach 86 degrees with record temperatures for the second day in a row. Meanwhile, for Friday, still warm, about 80 degrees, but we've got a strong cold front coming in Friday evening. That means a quick drop in temperature through Friday evening, and it also means widespread rain moving back into the region. From Storm Team Love Weather, I'm meteorologist Jeremy Eisenzoff.
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0: reply if you record your name and reason for calling. I'll see if this person is available.
1: Yes, it's Buzz from QUT.
0: Thanks. Please stay on the line.
2: Hello.
1: Mallory.
2: Yes.
1: Hey, it's Buzz from QUT. How are you?
2: I'm good. How are you?
1: I'm good. I heard you are putting together a benefit this coming Saturday for Tanya.
2: I am.
1: Tell me about Tanya. What's her last name?
2: Doherty.
1: Okay, cool. Okay. And this is in Greenville, Tennessee, right?
2: Yes.
1: And Tanya is struggling with cancer. It's very serious.
2: Yes.
1: So tell me what's happening at the event this Saturday.
2: We've got a little something for everybody. There's going to be food trucks, coffee and dirty sodas, baked goods, vendors, a car show, a cornhole tournament, and a silent auction.
1: Hey, that's really cool. Now, Mallory, I've got to ask you, I was at an event in Rogersville over the weekend. They had dirty sodas there. What is a dirt? I know this is off topic, but what is a dirty soda?
2: Honestly, I'm not really sure. I'm assuming just...
1: Mallory, none of us knew what a dirty soda was either, so we still don't know. But that's okay. So you've got food trucks, you've got coffee, dirty sodas, you've got local vendors, you've got baked goods, you're having a big car show, you've got a cornhole tournament happening and a silent auction, and you're raising money for Tanya. Mallory, what motivated you to put this event together?
2: Tanya, she's an inspiration, and she's a light, and she's been a lot of help in my life, and I want to show her that she's not fighting alone.
1: That's wonderful. It's just awesome. The community's coming together. So it's happening at the fairgrounds in Greenville, Tennessee, this coming Saturday from 9 a.m. to 2 p.m. Everybody is welcome. The weather's going to be spectacular. And Mallory, thank you for doing this. And good luck,
2: thank
1: okay?
2: You.
1: And good luck. I hope
2: thank
1: everything
2: you.
1: Works out. I hope you all raise a lot of money for Tanya this coming Saturday. And we do have we've got the flyer on our events page. So if anybody wants to check out the details, we've got it for you. At WQUT.com.
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5: Here's some of what's going on this weekend. 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Trophies will be given out at 3 p.m. They'll have classes for all makes and models of motorcycles, from old to new and stock to custom, with first and second place trophies in each class, food, prizes, and live music from Holly Ann and Dirt Road Rising. 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

0: 1.5 WQUT, the Tri-Cities Classic Rock. That is Foreigner and Urgent. And yes, it's Buzz. Happy Thursday. It's about 81 degrees right now. This is officially, I think, the last warm day of the year. We've got a cold front moving in tonight. Going to be a nasty weekend as well. And our big coat drive is happening right now. It's called Share the Warmth with our friends at Ingles. Got lots of adults on the streets. They don't have a proper coat. You know, a lot of kids are going to be at the bus stop. They're going to need a coat. And maybe you've got some coats in your closet that you don't wear anymore. And maybe the kids have outgrown their coats too. And you could drop off those coats and make that donation at any Ingles in Johnson City, Kingsport, Jonesboro, Elizabethton, and Greenville. And let me tell you, the coats are pouring in, man. We've had lots of donations so far. And you have between now and Halloween to make that donation again at any Ingles in Johnson City, Kingsport, Jonesboro, Elizabethton, and Greenville. Share the warmth. It's the right thing to do. And thank you so much for helping us share the warmth this season, made possible by Advanced Heat Pumps in Johnson City, Dry Clean City in Johnson City and Kingsport, our friends at Ingles, and everybody here at QUT. Thank you so much.
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0: As we approach 86 degrees with record temperatures for the second day in a row. Meanwhile, for Friday, still warm, about 80 degrees, but we've got a strong cold front coming in Friday evening. That means a quick drop in temperature through Friday evening, and it also means widespread rain moving back into the region. From Storm Team Love Weather, I'm meteorologist Jeremy Eisenzoll.
1: 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Riding the wind since 1937.

0: Hey, bud. This is Brandon.
1: Brandon, what's up, buddy?
0: Not much. How's it going, my friend?
1: Hey, it's Buzz from QUT. What's going on with you?
0: Just working a little bit.
1: You're working? I heard you got married.
0: Yeah.
1: You're going to be working the rest of your life now.
0: Oh, yeah. That's the truth.
1: Hey, congratulations, man.
0: Well, thank you, my friend.
1: Hey, listen, I'm calling about the sweet deal this coming Friday morning at 11 a.m. at WQUT.com. We're doing a $50 value, only $25 for the Uptown Cheesesteak Company in downtown Kingsport, man.
0: Right on. Right on.
1: What makes these cheesesteaks so amazing?
0: Well, we've been doing them since 2019. We've been doing them a while. Everything is fresh. We come in here in the mornings, cut all the veggies, all the cheese. Roast peppers. We've got great rolls. We got a new semolina seeded roll that people love. We've been selling tons of those. Burgers are good. We've got poutine. That's something you don't find very often around these parts. People love it. We sell a ton of poutine.
1: That's awesome, man.
0: All kinds of good stuff.
1: So you've got the cheesesteaks, you've got the burgers, and tell me again, what did you just say? Because I'm not even familiar with it.
0: Poutine, that is a big bed of crispy fries.
1: Hold on.
0: Cheese.
1: Poutine?
0: Yeah, poutine.
1: Oh, I thought you were saying poutine.
0: Oh, yeah.
1: Oh, no, it's poutine.
0: Yeah, poutine.
1: Tell me about it again.
0: But it's crispy fries. We got cheese curds on top of that, and then we top it with gravy, and it kind of melts the cheese curds down into the fries. It's good fall, winter dish. It's good anytime. We sell a ton in the summer. Also, but it's really good in the winter, and you can get different toppings on top of it. We've got a Uptown poutine. It's got steak, onions, green peppers, mushrooms, and we put that on top of the cheese curds and the gravy on top of the fries.
1: Well, I got to tell you, it sounds quite a meal. Yeah, it sounds pretty good to me too, Brandon. I got to tell you, what else do y'all have happening down there at the Uptown Cheesesteak Company?
0: Let's see. We've always got deals going on. We have a lunch special. You can get a half sub and fries. That one, it's half a sub, fries, medium drink for $11.99. That's Monday through Friday, 11 to 2. But yeah, we got all kinds of stuff. And on top of cheesesteaks, we got chicken Philly. We have stuff for the kiddos. We have corn dogs, mini corn dogs, cheese sticks.
1: Mm-hmm.
0: Anything else you'd like to? Anything else curious about?
1: No, that's good stuff, buddy. Brandon, that's awesome. The sweet deal is happening this Friday at 11 a.m. at
0: We've got a little bit of something for everybody here.
1: Yeah. 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Brandon, thank you, buddy. We appreciate you working with us.
0: Oh, you're very welcome. Thank you, guys.
1: And congrats on the marriage, my man. Congrats.
0: Thank you so much. Thank you so much. It's a long time coming.
1: You got it, buddy. Rock on. We'll see you.
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3: Here's some of what's going on this weekend. 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
3: Noon, as we approach 86 degrees with record temperatures for the second day in a row. Meanwhile, for Friday, still warm, about 80 degrees, but we've got a strong cold front coming in Friday evening. That means a quick drop in temperature through Friday evening, and it also means widespread rain moving back into the region. From Storm Team Love Weather, I'm meteorologist Jeremy Eisenzoff.
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1: I'm free falling. Boy, that last one got me. Jerry George on the road tomorrow. Witchy Poo, she'll be dressed up. She'll be at Fender's Farm. Of course, the WQUT Field of Screams is going to be happening. It's going to be really, really spooky. So make sure you make your plans to head out to Fender's Farm tomorrow. Jerry will be there in costume, 5 p.m. to 7 p.m. with QUT.
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0: 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Bon Jovi, Living on a Prayer. And Journey's Don't Stop Believing. Happy Thursday. It's Buzz out the door. Steve Gorman rocks. Yeah. Steve up next. Y'all have a good one.
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2: Noon as we approach 86 degrees with record temperatures for the second day in a row. Meanwhile, for Friday, still warm, about 80 degrees, but we've got a strong cold front coming in Friday evening. That means a quick drop in temperature through Friday evening, and it also means widespread rain moving back into the region. From Storm Team Love Weather, I'm meteorologist Jeremy Eisenhoff.

0: The best part of the day begins now. It's time to get your rock on with Steve Gorman and April Rose. It's Steve Gorman Rocks. Welcome to the show.
1: All hands on deck. Ramming speed. 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

0: AC/DC Highway to Hell, kicking off a Thursday night of Steve Gorman Rocks. It is June the 25th. I'm very excited to be here. April, what's your favorite Bruce Springsteen song?
1: Oh, gosh. I don't know. Born in the USA, that's the only one. That's like the top. Like, can you name a better one?
0: Fine, we'll play it. Here's Born in the USA.
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0: What's Your Name, Lynyrd Skynyrd on Steve Gorman Rocks. That song appeared on the album Street Survivors from 1977. The album came out just a few days before the plane crash. So most of the people listening to that record, most of the people that have ever listened to that record did so with such a bittersweet feeling inside, knowing this band is just as good as they've ever been. They are not just one of the great American bands. They're one of the world's great bands for any era. And they were cut short the week of release. Such a tragedy. And Lynyrd Skynyrd's legacy, by the way, has only grown among music fans. There are people that would have dismissed them in the 80s. Oh, that's just Southern rock. That's old school. That's so 70s. That stuff will never come back. With every generation of new musicians, you get further away from the original context. Then you get further away from the backlash, which is what you would have heard in the 80s. And you're simply left with the music on its own merit. And Skynyrd, in both songwriting and in musicianship, absolutely on the short list of greatest bands ever. I will die happily on that hill. Skynyrd forever.
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0: Eagles Hotel California from 1976's album. The album really blew up in 77, but it was released in December of 76. That's 3 years before Journey put out Evolution with this massive hit, Lovin', Touchin', Squeezin'.
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0: Journey, Love and Touch and Squeeze It on Steve Gorman Rocks. If you, like me, were in middle school when that song came out, you probably went to a dance or two at school, and you would dance to Love and Touch and Squeeze It. It started as a slow dance, but by the end, it was kind of hard to keep that together. You weren't sure, should we rock out? Do we, the na-na-na-nas, I mean, it gets going. You know, you just heard it. But of course, it was like, please don't separate. I want to keep this slow dance going forever. Ah, middle school. Thank God you only get to go through that once. Bon Jovi, 1986's Slippery When Wet, really established that he was a bona fide superstar. I'll go ahead and say it. My favorite Bon Jovi song, I think the most iconic chorus the man ever came up with, right here, Living on a Prayer.
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0: got a problem. Steve's got an answer. It might not be the right answer. I mean, he's a rock star, not a therapist. It's time for Questionable Wisdom on Steve Gorman Rocks. Here's April Rose with tonight's question.
1: 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Chelly slept with her sister's fiance a year before the couple even got together.
2: Okay.
1: She always kept this little secret, even when she found out that her sister was dating this man. But now, Steve, they're getting married, and Chelly is the maid of honor. Okay.
2: Now, oh, boy.
1: The secret is eating her alive. Does she come clean to her sister or keep it a secret? This is horrifying, by the way.
2: I think the best policy is immediately divulge this information. But you didn't do that, and now it's down the road a ways, and now they're about to get married. It's probably still the better policy, because think about this. Assuming this will come out, every day that passes is another day further from resolution. So just don't dance around the fire. Just run right through it and deal with the consequences, of which there should be none about what happened. The only consequence might be, hey, why didn't you tell me? It's like they say, the cover-up is always worse than the crime.
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0: Led Zeppelin Fool in the Rain from In Through the Outdoor, released in 1979. A lot of people think it was released in 1980 because that's the year that John Bonham died as they were preparing for an American tour. But no, the album had been out since the year before. Zeppelin was just operating at their own schedule, though. They could release an album in 79 and not get around to touring until 1980. They were Led Zeppelin. Not my favorite Led Zeppelin album. That's my way of saying, actually, it's my least favorite Led Zeppelin album. And yet, Fool in the Rain, on the short list of greatest songs in the band's catalog, not just because of John Bonham's incredible drum track, but that's got a lot to do with it. I can hear that song anytime, any day, multiple times a day. It always puts me in that same headspace, which was just simply, John Bonham did not rock. He rocked and rolled. The swing is what separated him from everybody else.
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